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5: Good morning, I'm John Michael. One Nation continues to surge in popularity across Australia. For the first time in news poll history, Pauline Hanson's party is now more popular than Labor, with 31% of the primary vote compared to the ALP's 30. The coalition is on just 18%. One Nation MP Barnaby Joyce telling Seven the public is simply fed up with the major parties.
6: They feel that their life just does not change. You talk about the housing crisis, it hasn't changed, and to be quite frank, it didn't get much better under the coalition.
5: The PM has joined in the tributes to a former Australian of the Year who's lost his battle with brain cancer aged 59. Richard Scolia was a pioneer in the space of melanoma research. Anthony Albanese says we've lost one of our brightest lights.
7: Professor Scolia walked his uncertain path, as he called it, with courage, determination and grace.
5: Donald Trump has had a meltdown during an NBC interview. The US president was being challenged on several claims, including the 2020 American elections, when he dropped his mic and stormed out.
8: Your one-sided crooked network. Sorry, let's call it quits because I've had enough. Thank you, darling. Have a good time.
9: Mr. President, I traveled all the way to Wisconsin.
5: And Kim Kardashian has been slammed on social media for ignoring iconic reporter Martin Brundle at the Monaco F1 Grand Prix. After the reporter asked Kim how she was doing today, she ignored him and looked away.
2: Ampol Hallett Place. Best takeaway curries in town. Phone orders and takeaway.
5: In sport, Tigers coach Benji Marshall has apologised to fans following the 68-0 thrashing to Penrith in the NRL. The win is the biggest Panthers victory in the club's history. Marshall says it's embarrassing.
10: That performance was just unacceptable in terms of what we expect. I'm actually surprised they stuck around as long as they did today. It was clear to me from the start we weren't there.
5: And Alex Zverev has won his maiden Grand Slam title, beating Flavio Cabolli in five sets in this morning's French Tennis Open decider.
2: Jump in the time machine for a flashback lunch. All the throwbacks you forgot you loved. Turn it up. Flashback lunch from midday, thanks to Macca's, on Magic 89.9.
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12: On the West Coast, a mostly sunny day today with a slight chance of a shower west of the Nullarbor, near zero chance of rain elsewhere. North and northeasterly winds to 30 kilometres per hour and daytime temps reaching between 18 and 25 degrees. On the Eastern Eyre Peninsula, sunny with winds north and northeasterlies to 20 kilometres per hour, becoming northerlies to 30 kilometres per hour. Daytime temps getting around 17 degrees. And to the lower EP, sunny with north and northeasterly winds to 30 kilometres per hour. Daytime temps around 18 degrees.
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17: Good morning, I'm John Michael. Parts of the country's north have been placed on tsunami watch after a massive undersea earthquake in the Philippines. The magnitude 8.2 quake struck this morning. The tsunami watch is currently in place for parts of the Northern Territory and Christmas Island. The Prime Minister has paid tribute to former Australian of the Year Richard Scolyer following his death at the age of 59. The renowned melanoma researcher was diagnosed with an aggressive form of brain cancer in 2023. Anthony Albanese says it's a devastating loss.
16: Australia has lost one of our brightest lights and our biggest hearts.
17: Barnaby Joyce says One Nation's rise in popularity is a reflection of how bad the government is failing Australians. The latest news poll shows 31% of the public now support One Nation, ahead of Labor on 30% and the Coalition on 18%.
18: Well, the polling are over Labor and they're over the Coalition.
17: That's Joyce there on 7. The poll also reveals that 60% of us are now dissatisfied with Anthony Albanese's job as PM. Australia's richest off-road race has been rocked by the death of a competitor. Investigations are continuing into how the motorbike rider died in the Fink Desert Race at the weekend. And close to 950 people have made this year's King's Birthday Honours List. Among them, Holocaust survivor Lily Wolfe and Detective Inspector Dean Thomas, who led the probe into mushroom killer Erin Patterson.
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17: 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The German star winning in a four-hour five-step marathon, and he had nothing but praise for his opponent.
19: 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Playing this way in your first Grand Slam final is incredible. Not many people do that.
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22: Starting off in Arno Bay, the high tide at 6.32 tonight at 1.44 metres. The low tide at 10 past 3 tomorrow morning at 0.67 metres. Over to Coffin Bay, the high tide at 5.54 at 1.01 metres. The low tide at 4.07 tomorrow morning at 0.54 metres. At Franklin Harbour, the low tide at 1.18 at 1.17 metres. The high tide at 7.51 tonight at 1.46 metres. To Streaky Bay, the high tide at 7.01 tonight at 1.58 metres. The low tide at 12.35 tomorrow morning at 0.87 metres. At Sheringa Beach, the high tide at 4.39 at 1.06 metres. The low tide at 1.21 tomorrow morning at 0.53 metres. To Tumby Bay in the high tide at 6:15 at 1.48 metres. The low tide at 3.01 tomorrow morning at 0.81 metres. And in Port Lincoln, the high tide at 5.35 at 1.32 metres. The low tide at 1.28 tomorrow morning at 0.72 metres.
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22: On the West Coast, a mostly sunny day today with a slight chance of a shower west of the Nullarbor, near zero chance of rain elsewhere. North and northeasterly winds to 30 kilometres per hour and daytime temps reaching between 18 and 25 degrees. On the Eastern Air Peninsula, sunny with winds north and northeasterly to 20 kilometres per hour, becoming northerlies to 30 kilometres per hour. Daytime temps getting around 17 degrees. And to the lower EP, sunny with north and northeasterly winds to 30 kilometres per hour. Daytime temps around 18 degrees.
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1: The Port Lincoln Council has opened applications for this year's Sport and Recreation Grants. Port Lincoln residents only have two more days to have their say on how volunteering is supported and managed in our city. And upgrade works have begun on the Civic Park Playground in Whyalla.
0: With a journalist based right here in Port Lincoln, we can deliver local stories from local voices that you simply can't get anywhere else.
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4: Good afternoon, I'm John Michael. The Prime Minister believes voters feeling left behind is a reason for One Nation's ongoing surge in the polls. Today's news poll puts One Nation's primary vote a point clear of Labor's and 13% ahead of the Coalition's. Anthony Albanese says people feel the system isn't working for them.
5: They're working hard, struggling to save, can't get their own roof over their head.
4: A tsunami watch has now been cancelled across the northern parts of Australia after a powerful earthquake hit near the Philippines. The magnitude 8 quake struck this morning, initially triggering alerts in the Northern Territory and Christmas Island. Warnings, however, remain in place across parts of Southeast Asia. Former Australian of the Year, Professor Richard Scolyer, has died following a battle with brain cancer. Nationals leader... Former Australian of the Year, Professor Richard Scolyer, has died following a battle with brain cancer. Nationals leader Matt Canavan telling Nine he's left behind a legacy.
6: Saved many lives and perhaps most importantly, the inspiration I think he'll give to all Australians for the bravery and courage he faced his own troubles.
4: Australia's richest off-road race has been rocked by the death of a competitor. Investigations are now continuing into how the motorbike rider died in the Fink Desert race at the weekend. And Donald Trump has had a meltdown during an NBC interview, the US president lashing out at a journalist when she challenged him on claims the 2020 American election was rigged.
1: Ampol Hallett Place. Best takeaway curries in town. Phone orders and takeaway.
4: In sport, Reece Walsh has been recalled to the Queensland squad for Game 2 of Origin. He's been included on the bench with Ezra Mum dropped. Coach Billy Slater excited to have him back in the squad.
7: Yeah, we just think it's the best thing for the footy team. I've got a great relationship with Reece.
4: Today we've got one game in the NRL with the Bulldogs hosting the Eels, and in the AFL, the Magpies take on the D's at the MCG in the Big Freeze clash. Last night, Carlton came from behind to beat Essendon by 5 points.
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9: On the west coast, a northerly winds to 25 knots, increasing to 30 knots by tonight. Seas to 1.5 metres, increasing to 2 metres, and the swell southwesterlies to 3 metres. On central waters and northerly winds to 25 knots, increasing to 30 knots by tonight. Seas to 1.5 metres, increasing to 2.5 metres, and the swell southwesterlies to 3 metres. And on Spencer Gulf waters, north to northeasterly winds to 20 knots, increasing to 25 knots by tonight. Seas around 1 metre, increasing to 1.5 metres, south of Cowell to Wallaroo. And the swell south to southwesterlies around 1 metre, increasing to 2 metres south of Cowell to Wallaroo.
1: 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Weather Watch.
9: On the west coast and continuing mostly sunny with north and northeasterly winds to 30 kilometres per hour. Daytime temps getting between 18 and 25 degrees and tonight getting down to around about 9 degrees. On the eastern air peninsula, sunny with north and northeasterly winds to 20 kilometres per hour, becoming northerlies to 30 kilometres per hour. Daytime temps around 17 degrees, getting down to about 10 degrees tonight. And to the lower EP, sunny with north and northeasterly winds to 30 kilometres per hour. Daytime temps around 18 degrees, down to about 9 degrees tonight.
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5: Hi there, I'm Matt McDonald. The family of Professor Richard Scollier has paid tribute to the former Australian of the Year following his death at the age of 59. The renowned melanoma researcher passed away yesterday following a three-year battle with brain cancer. His brother-in-law, Charlie Nichols, says he leaves behind a huge legacy.
6: He will live on through his published work in melanoma, his impact on brain cancer treatment, his honest and raw media interviews and social posts, which lifted the veil of secrecy around cancer.
5: Widespread damage is being reported across parts of the Philippines after a huge undersea earthquake that has also triggered tsunami warnings across the region. The 7.8 magnitude quake struck the south of the country. Tsunami warnings have been issued for parts of the Philippines, Indonesia and Malaysia, as well as Taiwan, Japan and Papua New Guinea. A tsunami watch that was issued for parts of northern Australia has since been cancelled. Israel says it has struck military targets in Iran, ignoring warnings from Donald Trump not to retaliate. The strikes come after Iran launched missiles into Israel in response to its attacks on Lebanon. Trump had earlier urged Benjamin Netanyahu not to react because a deal with Iran was near. And TV host and comedian Rove McManus admits he never expected to receive a King's Birthday honour. He's one of 949 Australians being honoured today. He's been made a member of the Order of Australia for services to media, entertainment and the community.
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5: Queensland coach Billy Slater has recalled Rhys Walsh for State of Origin 2 next week in Melbourne. Walsh will come onto the bench, forcing Ezra Mam out of the squad. Round 14 of the NRL wraps up this afternoon with the Eels taking on the Bulldogs. A massive crowd is beginning to pile into the MCG for this afternoon's Collingwood-Melbourne clash, with Big Freeze 12 taking place. It's the first Big Freeze without the legendary Neil Danaher, who passed away last month after a 13-year battle with MND. That's the latest in news and sport.
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8: On the west coast and continuing mostly sunny with north and northeasterly winds to 30 kilometres per hour. Daytime temps getting between 18 and 25 degrees, and tonight getting down to around about 9 degrees. On the eastern air peninsula, sunny with north and northeasterly winds to 20 kilometres per hour, becoming northerlies to 30 kilometres per hour. Daytime temps around 17 degrees, getting down to about 10 degrees tonight. And to the lower EP, sunny with north and northeasterly winds to 30 kilometres per hour. Daytime temps around 18 degrees, down to about 9 degrees tonight.
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0: CBD oil. 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
0: All three.
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8: Hi there, I'm Matt McDonald. Hopes of a peace deal in the Middle East have faded again after a series of fresh missile strikes. Iran launched strikes on Israel in response to its attacks on Lebanon. Israel has since launched retaliatory strikes on several targets inside Iran, despite Donald Trump urging them to hold fire. A state funeral will be held for former Australian of the Year, Richard Scollier, who's passed away at the age of 59 following a battle with brain cancer. Prime Minister Anthony Albanese says his cancer research leaves a lasting legacy.
9: The world is a better place because of Richard Scollier's contribution. That's a contribution that will go on through the work done in his name, but also the work that he has done, which advanced the cause of finding a cure.
8: At least one person has reportedly been killed and several others injured after a large earthquake struck the southern Philippines. Several buildings have collapsed as a result of the 7.8 magnitude quake, which has also triggered tsunami warnings across the region. Officials have warned waves of up to 3 metres could hit some parts of the Philippine coast. Police investigating the alleged kidnapping and murder of elderly Sydney man Chris Bagsarian are now trying to identify a fifth person they believe may be able to help. The man was seen in a hardware store 2 days before the 85-year-old was taken from his home in what's believed to be a case of mistaken identity. 4 other men have already been charged and remain before the courts.
7: Ampol Hallett Place. Best takeaway curries in town. Phone orders and takeaway.
8: The Pies welcome back Harry Perryman and Jack Buller for this afternoon's clash with Melbourne at the G. Steel Sidebottom's being rested while Ned Long has been dropped. Big Freeze 12 is getting underway ahead of the clash, the first since the death of Neil Danaher. Dolphins forward Cooley Kefu Finifuaki will make his Maroons debut in next week's showdown against the Blues in Melbourne. The 22-year-old, who was the 20th man for Game 1, will replace the injured Pat Carrigan. This afternoon, it's the Bulldogs and the Eels. That's the latest news and sport.
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13: On the west coast and continuing mostly sunny with north and northeasterly winds to 30 kilometres per hour. Daytime temps getting between 18 and 25 degrees and tonight getting down to around about 9 degrees. On the eastern air peninsula, sunny with north and northeasterly winds to 20 kilometres per hour, becoming northerlies to 30 kilometres per hour. Daytime temps around 17 degrees, getting down to about 10 degrees tonight. And to the lower EP, sunny with north and northeasterly winds to 30 kilometres per hour. Daytime temps around 18 degrees, down to about 9 degrees tonight.
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14: Hi there, I'm Matt McDonald. The MCG is a sea of blue beanies this afternoon for Big Freeze 12, the first since the death of Neil Danaher. Earlier, thousands donned their beanies for the walk to the G and were even joined by Melbourne coach Stephen King. Danaher's daughter daughter Beck has told Seven it's a special moment.
15: Everyone's doing Dad proud. It's just so special to see the community rally. And I think, again, it's for those people that are fighting against the beast. When we see people come together to see the community that cares, it just lifts that spirits. And this is what Big Freeze is all about.
14: Israel says it has struck missile launch sites and other infrastructure in Iran after Iran filed ballistic missiles at Israel. It's the biggest escalation in the conflict since April. Israel says it has also intercepted a missile fired from Yemen. Tsunami waves in excess of a metre have hit parts of the Philippine coast following a massive earthquake. The 7.8 magnitude quake struck the south of the country earlier today, causing widespread damage. Officials are trying to verify reports of at least five deaths. The family of former Australian of the Year Richard Scollier has accepted the offer of a state funeral following his death at the age of 59. The renowned melanoma researcher died on Sunday after a three-year battle with brain cancer. And Aussie Rose Byrne has missed out on a prestigious Tony Award. Byrne was up for Best Performance by an Actress in a Play for her role in Fallen Angels, but she was pipped for the award by Leslie Manville.
0: Sharky Sports Bar, your front row seat to live sport.
14: Action is now underway in this afternoon's King's Birthday AFL clash at the G between Collingwood and Melbourne. The D's have welcomed back experienced defenders Jake Lever and Tom McDonald. And Jacob Carraz and Stephen Crichton will take their place in the Bulldogs side for this afternoon's NRL clash with the Eels, despite being under injury clouds. The Eels are without Mitch Moses, who's recovering from a hamstring strain that saw him ruled out of Origin 1, but he's still hoping to get picked for Origin 2 when the Blues side is announced tonight. That's the latest news and sport.
0: Jump in the time machine for a flashback lunch. 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
17: Starting off in Arno Bay, the high tide at 6.32 at 1.44 metres. The low tide at 10 past 3 tomorrow morning at 0.67 metres. Over to Coffin Bay, the high tide at 5.54 at 1.01 metres. The low tide at 4.07 tomorrow morning at 0.54 metres. At Franklin Harbour, the high tide at 7.51 at 1.46 metres. The low tide at 4.11 tomorrow morning at 0.79 metres. At Streaky Bay, the high tide at 7.01 at 1.58 metres. The low tide around 12.35 tomorrow morning at 0.87 metres. At Sheringa Beach, the high tide at 4.39 at 1.06 metres. The low tide at 1.21 tomorrow at 0.53 metres. In Tumby Bay, the high tide at 6:15 at 1.48 metres. The low tide at 3.01 at 0.81 metres. And in Port Lincoln, the high tide at 5.35 at 1.32 metres. The low tide at 1.28 tomorrow morning at 0.72 metres.
0: 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Weather watch.
17: On the west coast and continuing mostly sunny with north and northeasterly winds to 30 kilometres per hour. Daytime temps getting between 18 and 25 degrees and tonight getting down to around about 9 degrees. On the eastern air peninsula, sunny with north and northeasterly winds to 20 kilometres per hour, becoming northerlies to 30 kilometres per hour. Daytime temps around 17 degrees, getting down to about 10 degrees tonight. And to the lower EP, sunny with north and northeasterly winds to 30 kilometres per hour. Daytime temps around 18 degrees, down to about 9 degrees tonight.
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10: Hi there, I'm Matt McDonald. There have been emotional scenes at the MCG for the first Big Free since the death of Neil Danaher. Tens of thousands of fans in blue beanies have packed the G to watch celebs go down the slide, with Governor-General Sam Mostyn becoming the highest-ranking Australian to take the plunge, dressed as Danaher himself. She's told Seven he represented all that's good in the world.
11: If everyone was like Neil Danaher, this country would be unstoppable. It would be the most caring place that put community at the heart of everything, cared for other people, and where we didn't always focus on the bad things, but showed up at our very best.
10: Former NRL player Jai Arrow tossed the coin before the game, just weeks after revealing his own MND battle. Iran has reportedly begun a new wave of missile attacks on Israel as the tit-for-tat continues. Loud explosions have been heard over parts of southern and central Israel. The strikes come after Israel launched retaliatory strikes on key sites in Iran in response to their initial wave of attacks. At least 4 people have been confirmed dead and more than 200 injured after a large earthquake struck the southern Philippines. The 7.8 quake damaged dozens of buildings and set off tsunami waves in excess of a metre along parts of the Philippines coast. And former Australian of the Year Richard Scully is being remembered as courageous and an inspiration following his death at the age of 59. The leading melanoma researcher died on Sunday following a 3-year battle with brain cancer.
7: Sharky Sports Bar, your front row seat to live sport.
10: Some harrowing scenes at the MCG with Melbourne forward Brody Majacek stretchered off after awkwardly hitting his head on the turf during a tackle. Collingwood has injury worries as well, with Braden Maynard suffering another dislocated shoulder. Late in the second quarter, it was Collingwood leading 32-30. And action's underway in this afternoon's NRL clash between the Dogs and Eels. Connor Tracy's back for the Dogs, while Harrison Edwards has come into the Eels starting side at hooker. That's the latest in news and sport.
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13: On the west coast, a northerly winds to 25 knots, increasing to 30 knots by tonight. Seas to 1.5 metres, increasing to 2 metres, and the swell southwesterlies to 3 metres. On central waters and northerly winds to 25 knots, increasing to 30 knots by tonight. Seas to 1.5 metres, increasing to 2.5 metres, and the swell southwesterlies to 3 metres. And on Spencer Gulf waters, north to northeasterly winds to 20 knots, increasing to 25 knots by tonight. Seas around 1 metre, increasing to 1.5 metres, south of Cowell to Wallaroo. And the swell south to southwesterlies around 1 metre, increasing to 2 metres south of Cowell to Wallaroo.
7: 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Weather Watch.
13: On the west coast and continuing mostly sunny with north and northeasterly winds to 30 kilometres per hour. Daytime temps getting between 18 and 25 degrees, and tonight getting down to around about 9 degrees. On the eastern air peninsula, sunny with north and northeasterly winds to 20 kilometres per hour, becoming northerlies to 30 kilometres per hour. Daytime temps around 17 degrees, getting down to about 10 degrees tonight. And to the lower EP, sunny with north and northeasterly winds to 30 kilometres per hour. Daytime temps around 18 degrees, down to about 9 degrees tonight.
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16: Hi there, I'm Matt McDonald. World leaders are calling for calm after fresh strikes across the Middle East that threatens to break into all-out war yet again. Iran launched a second wave of attacks on Israel after Israel had earlier hit key sites in response to Iran's first wave of attacks. A missile was also reportedly launched from Yemen. The death toll from a massive earthquake in the southern Philippines has risen to 8. More than 200 have reportedly been injured after the 7.8 quake damaged dozens of buildings. It also triggered tsunami waves in excess of a metre along parts of the Philippines coast. The family of Professor Richard Scollier has paid tribute to the former Australian of the Year following his death at the age of 59. The renowned melanoma researcher passed away following a three-year battle with brain cancer. His brother-in-law, Charlie Nicholson, says he leaves behind a huge legacy.
17: He will live on through his published work in melanoma, his impact on brain cancer treatment, his honest and raw media interviews and social posts, which lifted the veil of secrecy around cancer.
16: And Melbourne has come out in force for the first big freeze at the G since the death of Neil Danaher. Governor-General Sam Mostyn and pop star Amy Shark among this year's sliders. Danaher's daughter Beck telling Channel 7 that the big freeze brought Neil a lot of joy every year.
18: Ah, he loved his day. He loved pushing those sliders down. He loved seeing their faces.
0: 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Rise up with Riz. 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
27: On the west coast and continuing mostly sunny with north and northeasterly winds to 30 kilometres per hour. Daytime temps getting between 18 and 25 degrees and tonight getting down to around about 9 degrees. On the eastern air peninsula, sunny with north and northeasterly winds to 20 kilometres per hour, becoming northerlies to 30 kilometres per hour. Daytime temps around 17 degrees, getting down to about 10 degrees tonight. And to the lower EP, sunny with north and northeasterly winds to 30 kilometres per hour. Daytime temps around 18 degrees, down to about 9 degrees tonight.

0: talk about.
1: Good afternoon, everyone. It's Will and Woody. I hope you're having a wonderful drive home. Woodrow.
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1: There are a few things that annoy me in the world.
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1: No, there's not.
2: There's a lot, there's a big list.
1: I've got a new one. I've got a new one. This is my most annoying. This is currently the thing that annoys me most in the world.
2: Uh-huh.
1: People who shouldn't shame you.
2: People who shouldn't, which is everyone.
1: Shouldn't shame you. Well, yeah. No. Okay.
2: No one should shame
1: I'll differentiate
2: you.
1: In a second because uh-huh. there's uh-huh. useful shaming. So people who shouldn't shame you, uh-huh. but because of their job, they can't help it.
2: Doctors. Right? Doctors.
1: So doctors, that's healthy shaming.
2: No, sometimes not. Sometimes not.
1: Their job is to go like, hey, just so you know, had a look at your lungs. Given that you're smoking a cigarette every 5 minutes and have been doing for the last 20 years.
2: I don't need
1: there's
2: that.
1: A substantial amount of mucus in here and hence you're probably going to die unless you stop smoking. So that's good shaming.
2: No, it's not. You say what you should say because you just went into doctor language there and I hate that because you get this little lecture in between you getting your diagnosis. Just say like, hey, mate, found a bit of mucus on your lungs. Smoking, not sure. That's all you need to say.
1: You are sure. Smoking will kill you. That's like medical practicing.
2: They should say, mucus on your lungs. We've found that. Smoking's not helping that. Let's move on. You're an adult. You'll make your own decisions.
1: Unfortunately, through your language, there's a little bit of healthy shaming going on. There has to be. That's their job. They've got to go like, look, man, I don't want to shame you here. And this is on you if you're going to take it as shame. But at the end of the day, if you're eating a donut every half hour on the half hour, you're probably going to get diabetes by the time you're 30. Like, that's just the way it is. And yes, that might be shameful, but that's healthy shaming. Now, you might also get healthy shaming from your accountant. Right?
2: I don't like to be shamed. Just tell me the facts.
1: Bit of a sensitivity. That might be your job.
2: Dentist as well. Another one for the therapist. Have you been flossing? You know I haven't. You're in my mouth.
1: Okay.
2: You're currently in my mouth.
1: Dentist, I think you have to get the shame from as well. And I know it's not nice, but you got to get the shame. Accountant. Right?
2: Yeah.
1: You're going to get the shame there.
2: Yeah, like, I know.
1: Look,
2: I
1: mate,
2: get
1: if you're spending $100 every single night on a video game and a vape, then, you're going to end up in a situation where you're probably not going to have any money to spend on your kids' education. And that's a bit sad. There's a bit of shame there.
2: Yeah, there's now, a lot of shame.
1: There's a lot of shame.
2: There's a lot of shame.
1: Places where they don't need the shame. Right?
2: Oh, like where, food restaurants, when they say, is that all for you? And you go, yes, it is.
1: God, you're sensitive.
2: It is all for me.
1: God, that's just a simple question.
2: Do they know whether you'd want more? Clearly, I've ordered a lot. You think it's two people's worth and it's just
1: is
2: for me.
1: Is that what it is?
2: And I hate that. Is that all
1: so
2: for you?
1: Sensitive.
2: Yes, that's all for me.
1: Yes.
2: I'm clearly here with nobody.
1: I love that I've come to you with this because I didn't realize this is such a sore point. So one for me.
2: Mm-hmm.
1: The bike repair shop.
2: What? How do they shame you there?
1: Well, you go to the bike repair shop and he goes like, oh, mate, oh, just so you know, the chain. Your chain probably needs to be oiled a little bit more.
2: Yeah.
1: A little bit more often. And otherwise, next time you fall off. And I'm like, you could just put the new chain on.
2: Yeah, just do the job. Just do the job that I'm paying you to do.
1: I'm paying you. I don't need the lecture.
2: And also, I've come here because I know my chain was a problem. I don't need how long since you've last changed your chain?
1: Yes.
2: Like, I don't know and I don't care.
1: Yes.
2: Yeah, no, I get that.
1: I mean, the same goes for people that fix your car. Same thing.
2: Oh, I hate
1: same
2: that.
1: Thing.
2: Yeah. Just
1: same
2: no,
1: thing.
2: I don't
1: just fix
2: any,
1: it.
2: I don't need any chain.
1: Just fix it. It's an issue. If I was driving a great car and it was worth some level of preservation.
2: That car's pretty good.
1: I'm not like driving a
2: Mustang or something. Like a
1: I'm not driving a Mustang. Exactly.
2: Like a car.
1: Yes, but it's like, hey, look, you're looking after this car. You want to keep it. It's like, look, I'm just leasing the car. I'm going to sell it at the end of the 5 years anyway. Like, who cares? Just like give me the car so I can go and drive my kids home.
2: Yeah.
1: The vet.
2: Oh, I've never been to the vet.
1: No, and I think that's probably a good thing.
2: How do they shame you? They just say like your dog sucks or like
1: no. As an owner, the second time. So I took my dog into the vet after she knocked herself out running into a sign in the park.
2: Oh, you deserve to be shamed for that.
1: No, and she was like, your dog's knocked itself out. And I was like, fair enough.
2: Keep your eyes on your dog.
1: Right, no, well, this is the problem. She sprints. You know what my dog's like? She's exuberant.
2: Yeah.
1: And then I took her back into the vet after she sculled a bottle of ibuprofen that we left out on the bench.
2: Oh, this is starting to look bad.
1: She had no pumice. And then I took her into the vet again and she'd knocked herself out because she ran into a tree.
2: Yeah, well, this is starting to look bad.
1: And the vet was like,
2: it's three strikes, mate.
1: Do you need a dog? And I was like, that's really unfair. That's not your job. It's not my problem that my dog runs into a tree. That's not my problem.
2: You got to teach them that from a young age.
1: She's a dog. But my issue with all of these things is that they shame you before they're fixing the problem for you.
2: That's the lecture. Yes.
1: It's like, just do it for me. And then I think you can have a postscript. You know, like at the dentist where they're like, hey, just so you know, I'll fix this up for you. Next time, maybe don't eat sugar at 10 a.m.
2: I think they
1: just
2: should say,
1: fix the thing and then we can talk after.
2: Yeah. And on that, why isn't it just a discussion afterwards where they go, would you like the advice?
0: Would you like some advice?
2: And I guarantee you, we'll all say no.
0: No, but you want the doctor's advice.
2: No, I don't.
0: Yes, you do.
2: No, because it's obvious. It's like, I know if I'm eating donuts, it's bad for me. And if you don't know that, God, read a book.
1: What experience have you had at a doctor recently that has produced this for you?
2: Oh, no. Well, they just say, because I ask for bloods and they always say, They'll start saying, like, have you ever thought of maybe that you're a hypochondriac? Because, like, how are you feeling? Are you feeling bad? And I'm like, I don't need this. I'm paying you to stick something in my body, take the blood, do the test, and let me know I'm okay.
1: I knew it would be.
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0: Hey, good afternoon, everyone. It is Will and Woody. Very, very pleased to announce that Glenn Robbins is in the studio here with us this afternoon.
1: Do I speak now?
0: You speak, you're on.
1: Of course you can.
0: We turned you on.
2: Gee, it's so good to be here. You guys look fantastic. I was worried because I had shorts on and the studio's hot and I'm feeling good.
0: Yes.
1: Is that interesting?
3: I think for an
0: audible medium, I mean, everyone's very interested in what
1: car,
0: it's like.
1: Everyone in their car is going, I wonder what he's wearing. I wonder what is he going
2: short. Well, there comes a time, being from Melbourne, that you put the shorties away and you just commit to the, you know.
0: Although I find that very annoying in Melbourne, in that, like, there are some places where it's quite nice. Because I find looking at the weather app quite annoying. I don't know about you, but it's starting to take a toll on me.
2: Why is that?
0: There's a lot of admin. It's a real stop down.
2: Yeah.
0: To look at, and then because you've got to take into account the wind. It's a real roll of the dice these days. You don't know what you're in for.
2: I can spend 10 minutes on it, and then my partner goes, "What's the temperature going to be tomorrow?" And I go, "You know what? I don't know."
3: Right. I was just focusing on today. I was
0: taking it today. There's so much data. There's so much.
2: Yeah.
0: I just want someone to. What they should do is an app where they go like shorts and t-shirt, pack a jumper. Like condense the data into what you should wear, because that's the only reason I'm looking.
2: I'll tell you what else annoys me.
0: Oh, they've got that. Sorry, Tommy's telling me they've got
2: that. What else that annoys me is when they do the weather and they do, as they're finishing up the weather, they have all the other states, but whatever state you're in, they leave it out until they do the... Tell us now. It's okay. Yeah. You can tell me now before you come in, you zoom in on the state that you're talking about.
0: Yes.
2: What's the big deal?
1: Yes. And sometimes I think I've missed it. I'm like, did they do a whole bit?
0: But the other thing that frustrates me about the weather app is when they've got they tell you the weather, they tell you the temperature, and then afterwards they'll tell you what it feels like.
2: Oh, how dare you? How dare you assume to know what I would feel like in that weather?
0: Right?
2: Yeah.
0: There's a lot of assumptions being made.
2: And have they got someone called Keith who's out there hey, Keith, what's it feel like? Gee, it's meant to be quite warm, but I tell you what, it doesn't feel warm.
0: My thoughts exactly. Best job in the world, by the way, Keith, whoever managed to snag that gear.
2: Yeah.
0: Just go and stand outside and take a phone call. How are you down there, mate?
4: Yeah.
0: Oh, pretty good.
1: Feels like 12.6.
0: Bit colder than I thought it would be. Hey, Glenn, you are here to talk about this show, which is doing terrifically well, by the way. Glenn and Mick's Celebrity
2: on 1 week.
0: Intervention. It's got huge, huge plaudits for it. Again, 7 and 7+. You know, you're very good friends with Mick Molloy, have been very good friends with Mick Molloy for 40 years. So is there anything else that you have come up with over the years that hit the waste paper basket that didn't quite make TV in the way that this has?
2: That's a good question. No.
3: You shoot the lights out when it comes to pitching.
2: Yeah,
3: they all get green lit. It's just like when Robbins walks in, don't even talk, Glenn, it's on.
2: Yeah. I did a pilot for a TV show, and this is true. I did a pilot for a TV show about a hospital where I played someone who went to the hospital with a pot on their head.
0: Right.
2: I'm not making this up. And it was one of my first jobs in television. I thought I was really special because I had to go in for a pot fitting because the guy went to hospital because he put a vase on his head and he couldn't get it off.
0: Is this a reenacting or you're on All Saints or something? Or
2: it was like an All Saints sort of show.
0: I thought that was the premise for the whole show.
3: The whole season, will he get the pot off his head?
2: If it does come up now, it came from me. Yeah, and I played this guy. So it meant that one of my first gigs on television...
0: That's amazing.
2: I didn't get seen.
0: That's amazing.
3: Even when you were telling people, I'm the guy with the pot on his head.
2: My agent said, it's a 50-worder. I'm going, fantastic. He goes, oh, yeah, but you'll have a pot on your head for the whole episode.
0: That's awesome.
2: And she said, oh, but you have to go in for a pot fitting on Thursday. A friend of mine the other day, this is really sad, he's getting on in years and he got an offer. They said, look, tomorrow there's a movie being shot in Melbourne when they need a pilot. No dialogue, but they need a pilot.
0: Yeah.
2: And he goes, well, you know what? I'm not doing anything tomorrow. I'll go and do it. I have a bit of lunch and it'll be a good day.
0: Yeah.
2: Anyway, so the agent rings back and goes, oh, sorry, you didn't get the pilot. The pilot gig.
0: Yeah.
2: And then the agent, but they do need a back of a head. I'm not making this up. They do need a back of a head. Yeah. And he goes, oh, I'm not doing anything. I'll get a bit of free lunch.
0: Yeah.
2: I'll do the back of the head.
0: Yeah.
2: Get paid.
0: Yeah.
2: Go home.
0: Makes total sense.
2: Agent rings back about an hour later. You didn't get the back of that.
0: Hey, if you want to go and see the front of Glenn Robbins' head, you can see it with Mick Malloy, Celebrity Intervention on 7 and 7 Plus. Glenn, thank you so much for coming in.
2: Well, thanks, guys.
0: It's been a pleasure. It's Will and Woody.
4: It's Will and Woody.
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7: The Port Lincoln Council has opened applications for this year's sport and recreation grants. 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And upgrade works have begun on the Civic Park playground in Whyalla.
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19: Hi there, I'm Rana Hussain. The Aussie rugby team is celebrating after being crowned Rugby Sevens World Champions. Australia defeating New Zealand 26-19 in the final in France. The Giants remain winless in the Super Netball comp after losing to the West Coast Fever by one goal last night. In the earlier match, the Mavericks had a 59-50 win over the Vixens. And Australia has won silver at the 3x3 Basketball World Cup this morning, losing to the USA by 1 point in the decider.
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0: Good afternoon, everyone. It is Will and Woody. Hope you're having a wonderful drive home. Woodrow, what do you think is the most, like, pathetic thing to say in greeting? Like, the start of a conversation, first 10 minutes of a conversation.
1: Oh, yeah, okay.
0: Well, first 10%, I should say, of any conversation.
1: Hang on.
0: Always, like, there's platitudes thrown around.
1: Yeah, sure.
0: Greeting talk. What for you is, like, your least favourite / means nothing sentence to say in that first 10% of a conversation?
1: Oh, okay. Yeah, great. Perfect. So we're going beyond greeting. So you're saying it's kind of like
0: There's a greeting.
1: Do we want to address greeting first, the lamest way to greet somebody?
0: No. For me, coupled with the greeting is often some chat. Let's just call it shit chat.
1: Or small talk. It's small
0: before
1: talk.
0: Before you get into what you want to talk about.
1: Yeah, we all know it. You're both standing. Often it happens at a dog park.
0: Yes.
1: I don't even have a dog. But I imagine it happens at dog parks, also happens at playgrounds.
0: Yeah, but it doesn't necessarily mean to be someone you don't know either.
1: Okay.
0: It can be someone that you know. It's like, hey, how's it going?
1: Yeah.
0: What have you been up to?
1: Yeah.
0: There's a particular thing that comes up for me sometimes in that conversation that I think is just, well, firstly, I don't think it makes any sense.
1: Well, there's an obvious one. There's any mention of weather. It's just, I feel like a lot of people will go, based on the morning we've had or the day we've had, there'll just be a crap comment of, oof, cold. God, hot. And I never know what to do with it.
0: Or, nice day.
1: Not great day.
0: Or then the follow-up is, going to be like this all week, apparently.
1: Oh, and you just go, yep, I've also checked the weather app, mate.
0: Yeah.
1: That's the thing, because we've all got the weather app, we all know what the weather is. So it's the most redundant comment. I find it interesting when someone will say, good day, and they'll say, did you see it? And like, yeah, mate. I live
0: they
1: on
0: say,
1: this.
0: They say, did you see it?
1: Did you see it?
0: Or did you see the day? Did you get outside?
1: Did you see the day? And it's like, yeah, mate, I also noticed that it was a lovely day.
0: Yes. Although, so this is interesting because mine does pertain to weather chat.
1: Okay.
0: The comment that I am angling
1: on. It's always the same.
0: Mine's actually a follow-on comment from the weather chat. So you have your g'day.
1: Yeah.
0: And then you have, I think you're right. I think stage two is often bad day, good day, like this all week.
1: Yeah.
0: Wow, didn't know it rained this much in spring.
1: Yeah.
0: Hey, wow, how good do the leaves look this time of year?
1: I don't mind garden chat. I'm okay with garden chat.
0: That's stage two. So I think from stage two, you can go into garden chat, right?
1: It's garden chat, strong chat.
0: The comment I'm talking about comes after in stage three. So stage two, we go weather, right?
1: Yeah.
0: Stage three, and this doesn't happen all the time.
1: Yeah.
0: What you'll often find is people will say, did you get away?
1: Sure.
0: Did you get away for the weekend? Did you get away for the break?
1: Yeah.
0: And then the comment pretty much always is, how was the weather? Because then you go, well, what's the weather here? What was the weather like there?
1: Yeah.
0: That's all you've got, right?
1: Yeah,
0: so you go, great, you went away, great, what was the weather like there? And then there's this comment which comes up, which it says nothing bit.
1: Yeah.
0: It's a nothing bit. There's no truth to it.
1: Yeah.
0: And it goes nowhere.
1: Yeah.
0: And that's when someone goes, oh, the weather was nice there, was it? And then they go, you brought the weather with you.
1: Oh, I hate that comment. I hate that comment more than anything.
0: Because you didn't.
1: Yeah.
0: The weather was coming.
1: There is no physical chance that I have brought the weather with me. This is a dumb comment. Scientifically, that is null and void.
0: There's nothing.
1: It's not a funny comment. It's not a joke.
0: It's not a joke.
1: It's just an observation, which is incorrect.
0: It's an incorrect observation.
1: Yeah.
0: If anything, the weather brought you with it.
1: Now, what do you mean by that? Unless
0: I don't want to go too far into it.
1: Unless you took a glider home, what do you mean the weather brought you?
0: Well, because
1: the wind didn't blow you home.
0: Well, it might have though. But that's
1: when have you returned
0: from a
1: trip?
0: Well, it's more believable than a weather storm following you on a plane.
1: I'll give you that.
0: You know what I mean?
1: There's a chance
0: maybe the weather brought you with it. In fact, in ye olden times when people used to take boats around.
1: Sure.
0: A good chance that the weather did actually bring you with it. You might have blown in.
1: Well, in ye olden times,
0: do you know what
1: that
0: I mean?
1: Was a great... I know what you mean.
0: So I think that, anyway, I had that comment.
1: So what's the public service announcement here? Stop the weather chat?
0: No, I don't think we're going to get past it because I think that has to happen. I think, fine, have that, but I just think people need to stop saying you brought the weather with you because you didn't. You didn't. Or if someone says to you, you brought the weather with you, you just go, no, I didn't.
1: I didn't.
0: I actually didn't.
1: I didn't and never say it again. I think at that point, you're allowed to give them a light spank.
0: Wow.
1: And I think from this day forth, that's just the law.
0: Depends who you're talking to.
1: Fair.
0: Yeah.
1: Fair.
0: Yeah. And
1: that's a hole in the law. That's there you go. And this is what lawmakers do. This is what they do when they come out.
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3: Hi there, I'm Matt McDonald. The tit-for-tat between Iran and Israel continues, with Iran launching a third wave of attacks on Israel. It's the biggest escalation in the conflict since April, with hopes of a peace deal fading fast. Israel earlier hit several targets inside Iran, despite Donald Trump urging them not to retaliate. Officials in the Philippines have confirmed at least 12 people have died following a massive earthquake that struck the country's south. More than 200 people have been injured after the 7.8 quake damaged dozens of buildings and sparked a one-metre tsunami along the coast. The family of former Australian of the Year Richard Scollier has accepted an offer of a state funeral following his death at the age of 59. Professor Scollier passed away after a three-year battle with brain cancer. Prime Minister Anthony Albanese says his cancer research leaves a lasting legacy.
4: The world is a better place because of Richard Scollier's contribution. That's a contribution that will go on through the work done in his name, but also the work that he has done, which advanced the cause of finding a cure.
3: And the MCG has turned a sea of blue beanies today for the first big freeze since the death of Neil Danaher. Governor General Sam Mostyn among those hitting the slide, the highest ranking Aussie to ever take the plunge.
5: He's left us a legacy of caring about tens of thousands of people who, but for Fight MND, would not have a hope.
3: That audio thanks to Seven.
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3: A gripping King's Birthday clash at the MCG between Collingwood and Melbourne. It was a seesawing game with the lead changing several times in the final quarter, but it was the D's that hung on to win by 8 points. The game soured by a sickening injury that's landed Brodie Meyercheck in hospital after awkwardly hitting his head on the turf. At a tight battle in the NRL between the Dogs and Eels, it was a scoreless first half. Both sides crossed twice in the second half, but a late penalty goal was the difference in the end. The Bulldogs winning 14-12. That's the latest in news and sport.
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7: See tomorrow's forecast on the west coast, a partly cloudy day with a very high chance of showers west of Ceduna, medium chance elsewhere, and northerly winds to 40 kilometres per hour. Overnight temps between 9 and 15 degrees, and daytime temps reaching into the low to mid 20s. On the eastern air peninsula, mostly sunny with a slight chance of a shower, northerly winds to 35 kilometres per hour. Overnight temps to around 4 to 7 degrees, daytime temps getting around 20 degrees. And to the lower EP, partly cloudy with a medium chance of showers, most likely for the evening, northerly winds to 35 kilometres per hour. Overnight temps around 9 degrees. Daytime temps reaching around 20 degrees.

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0: It's Will and Woody. I hope you're having a wonderful drive home. It's Father's Day coming up. Is it just a US Father's Day? I meant, we're not on the same calendar as them. And
1: There's a different Father's Day depending in Australia and the US, but there's the same Mother's Day in the US and Australia.
0: Is that right?
2: Will's got to sync up there. Just sync up, guys. Someone have a conversation.
0: I don't know why that would be
2: just
0: the case.
2: Albo and Trump just need to get on the phone, just go, God, let's just...
0: I think they've got bigger things to organise.
2: It's just Albo, a five-minute chat.
0: If Albo calls Trump and top of the agenda is Father's Day, I think Trump is hanging up the phone pretty quickly. Isn't that... Or no, actually, you know what? Trump would probably love that. But Albo, everyone else in the party would be like, come on, mate. We've got bigger fish to fry.
2: You had 5 minutes with Trump and you sunk up Father's Day.
0: I mean, look, yeah, okay, so they're not syncing up, I don't think. And I think for exactly that reason, because it would take a lot of effort to organise it. But anyway, Gwyneth Paltrow, who just couldn't be hotter right now. We've all seen Marty Supreme, or I saw it recently.
2: She got nominated, I'm pretty sure.
0: Did she?
2: Yeah, for supporting actress.
0: My God.
2: And she deserved it. She deserved it.
0: I thought she was better than he was. I thought anyone could have played his role. There you go. That's my hot take. It's Josh Safdie's movie. It's not his. Anyway, so... It's true.
2: Anyone could have played him.
0: I think anyone could have played him. Yep. So it's just a classic role. Just like struggling guy, like trying to prove himself. Like,
2: I think he
0: not a lot of range there. The only thing he does is cry at the end, which I thought was very good tears. Mm-hmm. Now, Gwyneth Paltrow.
2: Yeah.
0: She has released, so her main job these days, I mean, getting nominated in a Hollywood movie is really just a side hustle for her, which is pretty wild. Because what she does these days, she does the vagina candles and everything on a thing called Goop.
2: Yes, the steaming of the vagina also,
0: which is a wellness. Am I right? A wellness and lifestyle thing, Annalise?
3: Yeah, I'd say so.
0: She's big on that.
3: Yeah,
0: she's. If you think the word woo woo comes to mind pretty quickly when you hear Gwyneth Paltrow's name these days.
2: Mm-hmm. Yes,
0: she's very.
2: It's very forward thinking products.
0: Just like you'd love to get a scientist to just run a fine tooth comb through a lot of the stuff that she is a proponent of.
2: Yeah.
0: Now, the reason that I'm bringing that up, Woods, is because Goop, her company,
2: yes,
0: they have put together a Father's Day gift guide.
2: Oh, okay, great.
0: So these are gifts to give your dad for Father's Day in the US. We're back at Father's Day. The number of gifts was 54 items.
2: Uh-huh.
0: This is the Father's Day gift guide.
2: Yeah.
0: Over 54 items, they managed to tally, and this is US dollars, $83,107 US dollars.
2: Oh, my.
0: For 54 items.
2: Are they all Goop items? Do you buy these on Goop?
0: I imagine that's the point. Yeah, they're all different things. They're all different things from different designers and stuff, but I imagine you'd go through the Goop people.
2: How do people get conned by this stuff? Like, how much money have people got as well?
0: Robin Williams used to say of cocaine that it was a sign that someone had too much money. Sure? I would say that this
2: buying something from Goop
0: is a sign that you have way too much money. So we're going to go through the list up next.
2: Yes.
0: I've got the top 12 items that Annalise has put together for me. And okay. I just want you to guess. Oh, the producer, Liv, actually. She's been working hard. Shout out to Liv, by the way. She's been working very hard recently.
2: Well done, Liv.
0: And we're going to go through the list that Liv's put together and you can guess the price of some of these items up next.
2: Love it.
0: It's Will and Woody. Hope you're having a wonderful drive.
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0: It's Will and Woody. Ariane Titmus is in the studio, which is just awesome.
1: You're back.
0: So I was just talking to you about swimming casually, right? So you still hold the world record, 200 meters freestyle, is that right?
2: 200 still, yeah.
0: Unbelievable. So you're the fastest woman on the planet over 200 meters. So when I go to the pool, right, like there's obviously a little bit of, you know, you get there and I think it's the most amazing moment in terms of like how you rate yourself when you get to a public swimming pool because you're classed and there's no one coming up to you like anywhere else in your life where they go like, well, I think you'll go there, you'll go there. You go, no, I reckon I could do that. And it's this massive test of ego. And then there's nothing better than sort of getting to the pool and looking at the lanes and going like, well, he obviously shouldn't be there. Don't know what they're doing there. Yeah. Idiot. Can't wait. And look, and sometimes I'll do this. I'm not saying I'm a great swimmer, but I'm not a bad swimmer. Sometimes I'll get in the lane that the slow coach is in the fast lane and I'll, you know, just tap those
2: feet. Tell him up.
0: Tap those feet to get him out of there. You know, if I need to. Like, wrong lane, dude. Do you do that? Because like, if I was you, I'd tap some feet in the pool.
2: I go in the lane where there's the least swimmers.
0: Obviously. Because you know you're going to have to tap feet at some stage.
2: Yeah. So I would sometimes go in the slow lane if no one's in there.
0: Bloody hell.
3: What?
2: Yeah.
0: Like Ariane Titmus in the slow lane.
2: I want like, you know, free water, less wash.
0: Of course.
1: Yeah, of course.
2: But then, you know what? Sometimes I get into, say, the fast lane.
0: Yeah.
2: And there's someone in there, you know, that's a really good swimmer. Like, you can't categorize someone like me in the slow, medium, fast lanes.
0: You're above it. If there was a world record lane, you'd be in it.
2: But it's unfair to compare an Olympic swimmer to, you know.
0: Sure, it's unfair. But like, let's just have a little bit of fun with this.
2: Anyway,
0: like,
2: I actually enjoy swimming with those people because they're really having a crack. Like, I can admire people.
0: Look at them.
1: Good on you getting out there, guys. This is polar opposites of people.
0: No, she's pitying them. Listen to her. I really admire them getting out there.
2: I will be honest. I don't swim now without fins.
0: Really?
2: You're so average in the pool. Like, you lose it so quickly.
0: Yeah, right.
2: I wear fins because it makes me still sit higher in the water. And sometimes I do feel a little bit bad. If I am passing someone and they're coming off the turn, I'll just turn and then dolphin kick under.
0: Underneath them.
2: Got the fins on.
0: Wow, that is one hell of a sudden, play.
1: There's the arrogance again. I don't tap feet. I just swim underneath them like a submarine.
0: You pass people on the turn underneath them?
2: Yeah.
0: That is awesome.
2: I think all of us swimmers should be able to do that.
0: That's epic.
1: Have you ever had a moment at the pool then since retirement that someone's gone, you look a lot like Ariane Titmus?
2: So I still do all my shoulder prehab before I get in the pool because I'm so worried of about my shoulders going bust. So I still do all of that. And there's no average swimmers standing on the side of the pool doing like rotator cuff TheraBand. And anyway, so a few people have recognized me when I do that up and then but otherwise, you know, pretty incognito. Like I go in there with a, you know, just a plain cap on, jump in, snorkel on.
0: Oh, wow.
1: You don't wear the Australia kit at all?
0: No.
1: Don't wear your medals while you're swimming?
2: No. But the most embarrassing part is Mac, my partner, he hadn't swum since grade 10, so 16 years. And he said, I'll come for a swim with you. I think, I need to go for a swim, good for the joints.
0: Yeah.
2: And he's very good in the gym, very strong and powerful. So he's not very good over, you know, the aerobic distances. Yeah. And he said to me, let's do a race over 50.
1: Brilliant.
2: I was like, like I can tell him up here. He beat me.
0: No.
2: Yes,
0: no.
2: He beat me. I could not believe it.
1: Did you let him win? Surely
2: no,
1: him win.
2: He was fast. He went, hadn't swum in 16 years, 28 seconds for a 50. That's not bad.
0: What? Did you have something on the line for the bet?
2: Pride.
0: Yeah.
1: Oh, no.
0: Yeah.
1: Surely that was the one thing that you could have hung over him. Like swimming was the one that you've lost it.
2: Anyway, so he tells everyone now.
0: Yeah, of course. Of course. I don't blame the guy.
2: Yeah.
0: Did you take him out? Did you see, if I lost that 50 metres, I'd immediately be getting out and go, all right, mate, let's do 200, four laps, let's go.
2: Well, no, but that's the thing.
0: He
2: was complaining hours after, oh, my legs are sore. So I was like, you did a 50, mate. Like,
0: oh, that's awesome. Thanks, Ariane. Great to have you here.
2: Thanks, guys.
0: It's Will and Woody. Hope you're having a great drive home.
4: 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Will and Woody driving you home. Only on Magic.
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0: Hope you're having a wonderful drive home. It has been Will and Woody. If you just missed Ariane Titmus, you can get her on the podcast, Will and Woody, wherever you get your podcasts. But right now, Woods, our post-show meeting, feedback session. We've taken it to on the air because people find this entertaining.
1: And we want to, you know, get out of here sooner. So this saves us having a post-show meeting. We just do it on air. Any notes from you? You always have a lot of notes.
0: And no, I don't. I had two notes last week, which I think you got a bit prickly about, which is fair enough.
1: Prickly? I don't get defensive about receiving feedback at all. I welcome
0: Listen to that tone. No, the feedback last week was about the fact that you wasted 20 minutes of everyone's time with a formula, which was completely unfounded.
1: We don't have to bring that up. I've got a lot of criticism for how much I'm talking about having the flu. But look, that's last week, Woody. Haven't brought it up once this week. Having the flu.
2: I actually think you need to take that back because in the top of hour earlier in the show, you did actually...
0: What's the top of hour, Annalise? for those non-radio people.
2: Sorry, excuse me.
0: Show note. Don't use the lingo.
2: The first break of the show where you guys came on.
0: What's a break, Annalise?
2: A break... Oh, my God, we're getting a bit meta. Yeah. A break is where you guys just speak to each other.
0: Yeah, great, nice. Yeah.
2: Segment. It's like a segment.
0: Yeah, first break of the show.
2: First break of the show.
0: Yeah, I know what a break is. You don't need to spell it out for me. Spell it out.
2: You guys both used your cough buttons.
1: Well, I can't help it. There are still remnants.
2: That is so annoying.
0: Cough button. That's good use of the cough button.
1: Feedback, never do that again because that I would flick off so quickly.
0: John, should you do it? You should give it a go.
1: I'd no way. That was the most.
2: I don't like that.
0: Sorry. Well, he threw his headphones down.
3: That's doing things to me. I'm going home.
0: He threw his headphones down. Wow. You all right there?
3: No, I'm actually not. That really affected me.
1: Also, I've got a show note, guys.
3: Okay, go on.
0: Oh, wow. The flu is still lingering with this man.
3: It must be because something happened there.
4: Woody, just so you know, when you were away, yes. Will started doing nice show notes. He was calling out nice work, but he hasn't done one since.
1: That sounds like you. So as soon as someone else comes in
0: work.
1: Here,
0: no, that's,
1: as soon
0: no,
1: as someone
0: Tommy,
1: else comes
0: now,
1: in
0: look
1: here,
0: at him. Look
1: Lizzie,
0: at him.
1: Lizzie who was in he, here, yeah. And you put on this front where you go, you're this nice guy, big nice
0: you
1: guy, and he's
0: to.
1: So lovely to everyone.
0: You have to.
1: You know, you're buying people chocolates and, you know,
0: I'm
1: you're doing...
0: chocolates.
1: But it's this big show.
0: I'm not the candy man.
1: It's this big show. Daddy Will's here.
0: Oh, well, I've got to be nice.
1: Oh, good job with producing. As soon as they're gone, you're like, you guys are crap. What do you actually do?
0: Of course. It's like when your parents had guests over.
1: Oh, yeah.
0: You know, so you got to get out the nice cutlery.
1: I need that nice
0: And I'll do that for another guest. But while you're in here...
1: Why can't you say nice things?
0: Nice thing about you, I actually think your haircut looks really good.
1: You started laughing. You couldn't even get through it. You're making me laugh. I think you look young.
0: I think you look young and spunky. There you go.
1: Thank you. That's exactly what I'm going for.
0: It's good. It is.
1: I'm going for young and spunky. So thank you.
0: Pleasure.
1: Next time you do it, don't start laughing halfway through. You did.
0: I didn't. I think it looks really good.
1: Thank you.
0: Yes.
1: Appreciate it. You got
0: the same barber as Harry Garside?
1: There we go. It's always going to come, isn't it? And there it is.
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9: Absolutely.
8: Rip in.
9: Even if you're driving the kids to school.
5: And Tom.
10: Mel had a night away.
8: By herself?
10: And this is the thing I want to get into because a lot of people are like, that's weird.
8: When you're married to Tom, maybe it's not weird.
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4: Yes, that's right. Right around Australia, it's ChatGNT. Cheers, guys.
11: Cheers.
4: Happy Monday.
11: Happy Monday night.
4: Isn't it the best day of the week?
11: It is not. Isn't it the worst?
4: It's the worst.
11: But once it's done, you're like, right, I'm into it.
4: Absolutely. And we're here to get you through your Monday night. Mm-hmm. A massive show coming up, like always. I got a new segment for you.
11: Oh, fun.
4: Sackable offences.
11: Yes.
4: So these are these little things that feel illegal that aren't. They should be illegal.
11: Yep.
4: So we got some crackers in there today.
11: Okay. I had a bit of a horror Mother's Day. I know it was a few weeks ago now, but we haven't reflected on it. It went really pear-shaped.
4: You needed like 3 weeks to recover.
11: Pretty much.
4: To actually tell the story properly.
11: Yeah. I actually did. So you'll find out about that very soon.
4: All right, let's get into it next. We're ChatGNT.

0: 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Georgie and Tom are professionals.
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2: I mentioned the other week for Mother's Day, I went on the Wheel of Brisbane.
3: Big Ferris wheel.
2: And you were like, hell nah.
3: That's my worst nightmare. I hate being trapped in a small place and then I hate being up high. So
2: yeah, so not your thing, but I quite like it and I wanted to do something that would make the kids a bit happy too. We hadn't taken Elsie, my youngest, on there.
3: What's with mums being martyrs? Can you just do something for yourself? Don't make it about the kids, mate.
2: Like go to Sydney for a weekend. I did that the weekend after. So it was okay. And so we went on the wheel and we're at the top. You have to stop so other people can get on. Mm. And we've done a few rounds at this point, so it was nearly done. And we're swinging.
3: Swinging in the breeze.
2: And then I was like, I feel like I'm going to vomit. And I do get motion sickness. I have to drive. My husband, Jumbie, never gets to drive. Someone once said, has he been done drink driving? I've never seen him behind the wheel. And I was like,
3: that's good for him.
2: Yeah.
3: So wait, you can't sit as a passenger. You get too sick.
2: I can't sit as a passenger.
3: Control freak's got to drive all the time.
2: I just feel like I'm going to vomp. If I'm on a straight road, it's fine. But if you're going anything like this.
3: So the Nullarbor, you're good.
2: I'm good. Nullarbor, I'll be a
3: passenger.
2: Nowhere
3: else.
2: So I got quite nauseous and we had a bag, like a nappy, that you put dirty nappies in. So Jumbie hands me that. The kids are like, you all right, Mum? And I was like, yep. Anyway, kept myself together.
3: Yep.
2: Got off. I said, it's just because we've been swinging. It'll go away. Drove home still feeling sick. And we'd bought a coffee and I couldn't really drink it.
3: Mm.
2: Buying coffees, it's what you do, treat yourself.
3: Yeah, yeah.
2: And then I got home and was like, I've just got to lie down for a minute. And then the nauseousness never went away.
3: Mm.
2: It got worse. Then Louis goes, Mum, why has being a bit sick on the wheel made you sick the whole day? And I was like, I don't think it's the wheel's fault. I think this must be
3: something else,
2: a bug that just so happened. How weird.
3: So
2: that
3: weird.
2: It started on the wheel swinging at the top.
3: It's cursed, mate. The wheel is cursed. It's not a good date idea.
2: So I don't think I can ever go back on the wheel because it was probably by this stage. So the wheel was around 10:30 in the morning. By 5 o'clock, I went, uh-oh. Big vomit.
3: Because that's like 7 hours of waiting. Just get it done.
2: Oh, that's what's so annoying.
3: When you
2: get like gastro, you want to vomit and it's not there and you're like, I know I'm going to feel better after it because I did feel a bit better after it.
3: Mm.
2: Still aching
3: and
2: stuff.
3: Could have had a tactical spew at 11. Could have got home and just had a quick spew.
2: Yeah, I can't make myself. You know how people can do that?
3: You need some of that. What's that stuff that you smell that makes you throw up? Ipecac?
2: Oh, I don't know about the Ipecac.
3: Yeah, Ipecac. It's called Ipecac.
2: Oh.
3: A bit of Ipecac.
2: Oh, need some Ipecac on hand for next time.
3: Tell me you know about it. Your husband will know about Ipecac.
2: I'll ask him.
3: Yeah.
2: So what was weird was exactly 1 week prior, Jumbie had gastro, right?
3: Oh, the dog.
2: So he'd been vomiting through the night. I had no idea. I was sleeping soundly. And in the morning I woke up and he was like, I was like, have you been for your run? You were going to go running and then go to work because he was working a Sunday. And he goes, no, I've been vomiting all night. And I was like, why didn't you tell me? I could have helped. He was like, no, you couldn't have. Couldn't have done anything. So he went off to work, worked as a doctor all day, having been vomiting all night. It's crazy.
3: No sleep. That's what you want. Someone.
2: You want.

0: That's what she's putting you to sleep.
1: No sleep. Absolutely no sleep.
0: And probably got like gastro that's contagious over the top of you. Who knows? So anyway, he'd had that. So then the kids have never been sick, but exactly 1 week later, I had it. Isn't it bizarre?
1: That's so weird. Where was that bug hiding?
0: And I was like, does it live on a surface for a week?
1: Just hiding?
0: Yeah, ready
1: I'm
0: to
1: gonna
0: like.
1: I'm going to wait 1 week until she's got a romantic date.
0: On Mother's Day.
1: On Mother's Day.
0: Vomiting on Mother's Day. So everyone's like, how was your Mother's Day? I was like,
1: it's cursed.
0: Couldn't eat. And then he's making bolognese that night and I came out in the kitchen and was like, oh. And that's my favourite meal.
1: Oh, no.
0: I know.
1: Oh, no, you poor thing. No, look, when it sounded like a horrific, sickening event, that's just for me. I thought, I didn't want that to happen to you.
0: No, and you just were like, I wouldn't go on the wheel. But then imagine the wheel plus a vomit.
1: Oh, that is my worst nightmare.
0: Yeah,
1: a wheel. It was. It's like a roller coaster with diarrhea.
0: Imagine that. So bad.
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2: Just a bit of fun banter for your Monday night.
1: Yeah, sackable offences. What feels illegal but isn't? What should be illegal?
2: Mm.
1: I sent you a photo during the week. I had the rare moment of going to a cafe. I had Goldie, I had my littlest.
2: I was going to say, on your own?
1: No, I had my littlest and I was like, let's go down and I'm going to treat myself a coffee. I usually just have them at home. I was like, I want to sit down, have a delicious cappuccino.
2: Oh, so good.
1: What's the best part of a cappuccino, Georgina?
2: The chalky on top.
1: The chalky on top, that's right.
2: That's why you order it.
1: Well,
2: otherwise you get a flat white.
1: Obviously.
2: Or a latte.
1: Or a chalky treat. And, you know, you and I are those weirdos that take the lid off and we're like, and then someone catches you licking a lid. No one looks good licking a lid.
2: One time, Tom and I were having a coffee and he licked his lid. I have to say.
1: Stop it. But you licked the lid too.
2: Yeah, but I try not to do it in front of people. And I know we're friends, so it's okay, you can get away with it. But even when I see Jumbie do it, I'm like,
1: Okay, what if you saw Harry Styles lick a lid?
2: Oh, yeah, that's okay. I'll be like, keep licking that lid, Harry.
1: You missed a bit.
2: Yeah.
1: To the right. So, I order a cappuccino. Sit down, this thing comes, and it's well presented.
2: Oh, yeah.
1: But a third of it, I shit you not, a third of it is covered with chalky. There's more foamy milk than chalk.
2: Why do they do that?
1: It's borderline a pathetic, it's a piss weak cappuccino.
2: It's so weird.
1: Cover the entire surface area of the coffee with chocolate.
2: Yep.
1: Right?
2: Yep.
1: And even some places like great chocolate.
2: Oh.
1: You seen that?
2: So good.
1: So, first of all, I had to take a photo, send that to you. Mm. I'm like, this is a sackable offence.
2: Yeah.
1: That's not a cappuccino. That is a flat white with that a tiny bit of chalky.
2: Accidentally got some chocolate on there.
1: Yeah. They accidentally tripped.
2: Oh, sorry.
1: All right. Oh, it's a cappuccino now. No, mate. Give me the full chalk experience.
2: Yeah.
1: So that is a sackable offence for me.
2: So what you else thought, you got? We kind of thought, let's bring this to the pod, sackable offences.
1: Should be illegal.
2: So if you do have any that you think of, DM us, we might bring them up. We got to written down a few suggestions for you and you're going to...
1: I love it. We've got another one here. A GP visit wait time, you get there on time, but you're not seen for another 60 minutes.
2: That's what extreme. Are they doing 60 again? Minutes.
1: Well, what's the limit? I'm happy to wait.
2: Oh, I've had a 40 minute for like a specialist, like an obstetrician.
1: Yeah.
2: And you know, I don't know, some bitch is in there probably crying like, oh, I hate being pregnant. Oh, let me help you. Oh, my baby's got this problem. Oh, let me help you.
1: That's specialist.
2: Yeah. You go see me.
1: GP, if it's after half an hour, I'm tempted to walk out of there. A sackable.
2: That's way too long.
1: Way too long. This last one's probably my biggest sackable offence.
2: Oh, here we go.
1: People without kids or retirees saying how busy they are.
2: Mm.
1: How under the pump they are. I just don't have time.
2: I get it a lot from retirees. And don't you find...
1: People in the office who are 22 and they're like, I'm just so tired.
2: That's
1: piss off, mate. You're not tired, mate.
2: Well, you were probably one of those people once upon a time.
1: I was, and I would have punched myself in the face if I could.
2: Yeah, exactly. Mm. No, with the retirees, it's funny because they've had their kids, they've retired, and they're just flat out.
1: They're so,
2: so
1: flat
2: busy.
1: Out.
2: I got this, I got this. It's like, you know, you're not reporting to a boss anymore. You're your own boss. You don't have to be busy. You got heaps of time.
1: You're setting the schedule, mate.
2: Yeah. You don't need to be like this.
1: Yeah, and when you bring your kids over, they've forgotten what kids are like, and they're always pissed off with your kids.
2: Oh, my gosh, totally. Yeah. They rip into mine all the time.
1: You actually don't, like, kids don't actually know about mess.
2: Yeah.
1: And, like, they're not going to maintain your sterile, clean, surgically clean household.
2: Mm-hmm.
1: Yeah. Don't yell at them.
2: Yeah. But they, that's what they do.
1: That's what they do.
2: We're not referring to our parents or in-laws at all.
1: No, what are you talking about, mate?
2: I'm just talking about other old people.
1: All right, sackable offences. Get them in. DM us. Let us know.
2: Okay, thanks, guys.
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0: We're not saying you should judge, but Jonty and Tom probably will. This is ChatGNT.

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0: You know, I've moved house recently. In this new house, there is a pool, but it's like a pool slash spa sort of thing. Yeah, so it's heated. It has those jets that you press and you can swim laps and it pushes you away.
1: Yes. I just imagine Susie O'Neill in one of those.
0: Exactly. Like, Susie must have one. It's very cool. I'd hate to think how much electricity it's using every time the kids go, let's put the jets on.
1: And it's think of the mortgage, kids.
0: So, with a pool, though, I noticed. So we moved in. We're like, how good, this pool. And then cousins came over. They're all in there. They're like, it's a whirlpool. And this thing's like sucking Amazing. Kids around. They're having the time of their lives. The next day, the crystal clear pool was no longer really crystal clear.
1: All the champagne and it was sunscreen.
0: Totally. It was quite gross. And then that night I thought, well, I want to get in and enjoy it without my kids, like once they went to sleep.
1: Heaven forbid. You do something without your kids.
0: I know. And so it was like having a bath outdoors. Like, the stars are there. It was so good. But I sat in there and I was like, I can like smell like a funky off-water kind of smell.
1: Yeah, yeah.
0: And then I realise I'm like ChatGPT to the rescue. There's a lot involved in looking after a pool.
1: It's pH, baby.
0: Mate, I was like, I need to fix this thing. It's school holidays. They want to be in there every day. Mm. Jumbie was like, oh, we'll get to it. And I was like, you know what? This is a bit of a man's job.
1: You're doing it.
0: But I'm taking on board the pool.
1: Amazing.
0: So I scooped up some water in a little container. We went to Pool Works.
1: Look at
0: I had
1: you go.
0: Three kids with me at Pool Works. Terrible idea, by the way. There's bloody chemical things everywhere, tubes
1: everywhere.
0: Go play
1: everywhere. By the side. Sorry, yeah. Hydroxide.
0: Max got three different types of tubes from around the store, connected them, and came up going, ah, like a sword. And I was like, Max, put those back. Anyway, he tested the water and he was like, yeah, there's no chlorine in it at all. So it's kind of like they've just been swimming in the river or something. So
1: well, you could have done that for free.
0: I know. And so he sold me all this stuff. He's like, all right, it's 300 grams of this. Mix this one with water, this one. And it was like so many instructions. And I was like, can you write some of this down? Couldn't understand his handwriting. So I get home and I've got three kids. I also had caught a cold and I was like, I'm getting this done.
1: Yep.
0: And so I'm like churning the things up in a bucket, pouring it in.
1: Could you use the jets to mix it all up?
0: So that's what it... No,
1: or do you just get in there and do
0: that.
1: Some laps to mix up all the acids?
0: I just got the thing that you would clear leaves out with and like stirred it.
1: This is like your big cauldron.
0: It is, like a big cauldron.
1: Witch. And then you cackle whilst doing it?
0: No, I was not. I was cackling and crying at the same time. I was like, this is a terrible idea.
1: You had to
0: Why
1: do manual labour.
0: Yeah. And then the guy was like, you need to wash the filters once a week. And I had also seen that in the handover doc from the old owners saying, once a week, pull them out. I was like, where on earth are the filters?
1: The round things, the caps that like
0: Yeah, so
1: there
0: were three gigantic round things in the water. So I'm like on the step in the water going, ugh! And I chat GPT and it was like, they might get stuck. Just give it some time. Like, it's like a real human talking to you, like going, you can do this. And I was like, oh, and because I'm like, where is the off button? And they're like, take a photo of what you think the off button might be and we'll let you know. And so I took a photo.
1: You're kidding me.
0: Yeah. And I uploaded it to chat GPT and it goes, nailed it. That's the off button. So switch that off and now get the filters out. And I was like, okay. Anyway, it's smelling a lot better,
1: Amazing.
0: Looking a lot clearer. But I have to do like filter checks every week.
1: This is now your job.
0: Yeah, but is it really going to stay my job? Because
1: are you going to palm it off? You're going to handball that over because maybe you did too good a job. If you stuffed it up the first time.
0: So true.
1: Jumbie will go, oh, take care of it.
0: Well, he grew up with a pool, but he told me his mum paid for a pool man to come once a week.
1: Yeah,
0: and I saw that at Pool Works. Not that kind of pool man. But it's expensive to pay for someone to come and check your pool.
1: Well, I mean, not if you pay for it with the pink wallet. What do they call that? The pink?
0: What's the pink? Oh. Tom's taking it somewhere else.

0: weekend was loud.
1: Monday night's louder. This is Chat GMT with Georgie and Tom.
2: Hey, this is Chat GMT.
3: Just a bit of fun banter for your Monday night.
2: Yeah, I got a titty bit.
3: You love a titty bit.
2: I do love a titty bit. Now flying. I hate flying. That's like, don't roll your eyes at me, mate. It's frightening and it's unnatural. You're in a steel tube and you're hurtling in the sky. You're 30,000 feet.
3: Yep.
2: When are you ever 30,000 feet above the earth?
3: How on earth are you going to go on your Tokyo-London flight then, mate?
2: Well, I'll be solo, mate. I'll be flying.
3: You'll be Valium and 40 lime sodas and all good.
2: How about this? Airplane departing Shanghai Airport delayed 5 hours after an elderly woman tossed coins into the jet engine for good luck.
3: Oh, my God.
2: As you do. You know how you throw a coin into a pond at a park? She's just like, into the whirling blades of a 737.
3: And broken a very expensive aeroplane.
2: Yeah.
3: Oh, did she get fined?
2: Well, let me read on.
3: Oh, my goodness.
2: Because I've never read this story before. June 2017. An 80-year-old woman named Qi.
3: Oh, Ku.
2: I'll be racist here.
3: You're not being racist.
2: An 80-year-old woman named Q was boarding a China Southern's air flight at Shanghai when she reached into her pocket, pulled out a handful of coins and threw them towards the jet engine. She later told police that she was praying for a safe journey.
3: Oh, no, not so. What?
2: Let me destroy this engine for safety.
3: And a handful, not just one? Yeah. Like... What
2: just
3: the?
2: Loose change. Who has loose change anymore, by the way?
3: Yeah, never.
2: That's the next
3: we
2: thing.
3: Find random coins under couches and Louis goes, here, Mum, and I go, and I never know what to do with
2: it. You can throw it in jet.
3: Yeah, just go to the local airport and go, whoop.
2: A good luck ritual she believed would protect the flight. Most of the coins landed on the ground, but one made it inside the engine.
3: Jesus.
2: See, I don't...
3: How did they realise that? They've seen
2: they
3: her do
2: her.
3: It and
2: they
3: then
2: just,
3: they've gone, we better check that.
2: Look, Quee's on the landing there.
3: Yeah. Quee or is it Q? You said Q. Now you've changed it to Quee. You got to do your research on the names.
2: I really do.
3: Before you bring these stories.
2: Ground crew spotted the coins before takeoff, triggering an immediate evacuation of 150 passengers on board.
3: You'd be so annoyed.
2: You're setting in there. Maybe you're off to, see mates. You know, you're going to see a Five concert.
3: Mm-hmm.
2: You're strapped in.
3: Yeah.
2: And then you've got to evacuate.
3: Yeah.
2: Because some bird named Quee has chucked some coins in the engine.
3: That's so annoying. I definitely have had, I was on a flight, strapped in, ready to go, going from LA back to Brisbane.
2: Mm.
3: And they were like, we've got problems. After sitting there for hours on the tarmac, finally they were like, everyone off and put us in horrendous accommodation in Anaheim, so near Disneyland.
2: Oh, yeah, yeah.
3: They bust you out there. You literally, your head was on the pillow for 3 hours and then they woke you up and they bust you back and finally put you on the aeroplane again.
2: That's a nightmare.
3: Oh, it was the worst.
2: Oh, my God. Well, mechanics spent 5 hours carrying out a full engine inspection before the flight was cleared to depart.
3: Oh.
2: But here's the thing. She's 80.
3: Yeah, did she get, charged?
2: She's later prosecuted.
3: Oh.
2: Maybe 10 years hard labour.
3: That's a wrap for Chat G&T. Don't forget, you can grab us anytime by downloading the iHeart app for free and searching Chat G&T. Thanks, gang.
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1: The Port Lincoln Council has opened applications for this year's Sport and Recreation Grants. Port Lincoln residents only have two more days to have their say on how volunteering is supported and managed in our city. And upgrade works have begun on the Civic Park Playground in Whyalla.
0: With a journalist based right here in Port Lincoln, we can deliver local stories from local voices that you simply can't get anywhere else.
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1: The Port Lincoln Council has opened applications for this year's Sport and Recreation Grants. Port Lincoln residents only have two more days to have their say on how volunteering is supported and managed in our city. And upgrade works have begun on the Civic Park Playground in Whyalla.
0: With a journalist based right here in Port Lincoln, we can deliver local stories from local voices that you simply can't get anywhere else.
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4: We put a lot into the state's economy and we need that investment back.
0: Part of the community for 25 years and still the Eyre Peninsula's leaders in local.
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0: Maybe.
1: Gotcha. That's just a simple question.
0: No,
1: that's just
0: no,
1: a, do they no, know to no. Do they know to tell no, the kitchen whether no. you'd want
0: it's like,
1: more?
0: Clearly, I've ordered a lot. You think it's two people's worth, and it's just
1: is
0: for
1: that
0: me.
1: What it is?
0: And I hate that. Is that all
1: so
0: for you?
1: Sensitive.
0: Yes, that's all for me.
1: Yes,
0: so I'm clearly here with nobody.
1: I love that I've come to you with this because I didn't realize this is such a sore point. So one for me, the bike repair shop.
0: What? How do they shame you there?
1: Well, you go to the bike repair shop and he goes like, oh, mate, oh, just so you know, the chain, your chain probably needs to be oiled a little bit more,
0: yeah,
1: a little bit more often. And otherwise, next time you'll fall off. And I'm like, you could just put the new chain on.
0: Yeah, just do the job. Just like, do the job that I'm paying you to do.
1: I'm paying you. I don't need the lecture.
0: And also, I've come here because I know my chain was a problem. I don't need how long since you've last changed your chain.
1: Yes.
0: Like, I don't know and I don't care.
1: Yes.
0: Yeah, no, I get that.
1: I mean, the same goes for people that fix your car. Same thing.
0: Oh, I hate
1: same
0: that.
1: Thing.
0: Yeah, don't, just
1: same
0: know,
1: thing.
0: I don't
1: just fix
0: any,
1: it.
0: I don't need any chat.
1: Just fix it. It's an issue. If I was driving a great car and it was worth some level of preservation,
0: my car's pretty good.
1: I'm not like driving
0: a Mustang or something like a.
1: Yeah, I'm not driving a Mustang exactly.
0: Like a car.
1: Yes, but it's like,
0: car.
1: Hey, look, you're looking after this car. You want to keep it. It's like, look, I'm just leasing the car. I'm going to sell it at the end of the 5 years anyway. Like, who cares? Just like, give me the car so I can go and drive my kids home.
0: Yeah.
1: The vet.
0: Oh, I've never been to the vet.
1: No, and I think that's probably a good thing.
0: How do they shame you? Do they just say like your dog sucks or like
1: whatever? No. As an owner, the second time, so I took my dog into the vet after she knocked herself out running into a sign in the park.
0: Oh, you deserve to be shamed for that.
1: No, and she was like, your dog's knocked herself out. And I was like, yeah, fair enough.
0: Keep your eyes on your dog.
1: No, well, this is the problem. She sprints. You know what my dog's like? She's exuberant.
0: Yeah.
1: And then I took her back into the vet after she sculled a bottle of ibuprofen that we left out on the bench.
0: Oh, well, this is starting to look bad.
1: She had And then I took her into the vet again and she'd knocked herself out because she ran into a tree.
0: Yeah, well, this is starting to look bad.
1: And the vet was like,
0: it's three strikes, mate.
1: Do you need a dog? And I was like, that's really unfair. That's not your job. It's not my problem that my dog runs into a tree. That's not my problem.
0: You got to teach them that from a young age.
1: She's a dog. But my issue with all of these things is that they shame you before they're fixing the problem for you.
0: That's the lecture. Yes.
1: It's like, just do it for me. And then I think you can have a postscript, you know, like at the dentist where they're like, hey, just so you know, I'll fix this up for you. Next time, maybe don't eat sugar at 10 a.m.
0: I think they
1: just
0: should say
1: fix the thing and then we can talk after.
0: Yeah. And on that, why isn't it just a discussion afterwards where they go, would you like the advice?
1: Would you like some advice?
0: And I guarantee you, we'll all say no.
1: No, you want the doctor's advice.
0: No, I don't.
1: Yes, you do.
0: No, because it's obvious. It's like, I know if I'm eating donuts, it's bad for me. And if you don't know that, God, read a book.
1: What experience have you had at a doctor recently that has produced this for you?
0: Oh, no. Well, they just say, because I ask for bloods and they always say like, hey, they'll start saying like, have you ever thought of maybe that you're a hypochondriac? Because like, how are you feeling? You're feeling bad. And I'm like, I don't need this. I'm paying you to stick something in my body, take the blood, do the test and let me know I'm okay.
1: I'm new.
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0: Hello, I'm Tom Vetting, your federal member for Grey. 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

0: working, and they're working. It's Will and Woody keeping you up.
1: Very, very pleased to announce it. Glenn Robbins is in the studio here with us.
2: Do I speak now?
1: You can speak.
2: You're on.
3: Of course you can.
2: Turned you on.
3: It's so good to be here. You guys look fantastic. I was worried because I had shorts on and the studio's hot and I'm feeling good.
1: Yes.
3: Is that interesting?
2: I think for an audible medium.
1: I mean, everyone's very interested in what it's like.
2: Everyone in their car is going, I wonder what he's wearing. I wonder what is he going.
3: Well, there comes short, a time being from Melbourne that you put the shorties away and you just commit to the, you know.
1: Although I find that very annoying in Melbourne, in that like there are some places where it's quite nice, because I find looking at the weather app quite annoying. I don't know about you, but it's starting to take a toll on me.
3: Why is that?
1: There's a lot of admin. It's a real stop down.
3: Yeah.
1: To look at, and then because you've got to take into account the wind. It's a real roll of the dice these days. You don't know what you're in for.
3: I can spend 10 minutes on it, and then my partner goes, "What's the temperature going to be tomorrow?" And I go, "You know what? I don't know."
2: I was just focusing on today.
1: There's so much data. There's so much.
3: Yeah.
1: I just want someone to, what they should do is an app where they go like shorts and t-shirt, pack a jumper. Like condense the data into what you should wear, because that's the only reason I'm looking.
3: I'll tell you what else annoys me.
1: Tommy's telling me what else annoys me
3: is when they do the weather and they do, as they're finishing up the weather, they have all the other states, but whatever state you're in, they leave it out until they do this. Tell us now. It's okay. You can tell me now before you come in, you zoom in on the state that you're talking about.
1: Yes.
3: You go, what's the big deal?
2: Yes, and sometimes I think I've missed it. I'm like, did they do a whole bit?
1: But the other thing that frustrates me about the weather app is when they've got they tell you the weather, they tell you the temperature, and then afterwards they'll tell you what it feels like.
3: Oh, how dare you? How dare you assume to know what would feel like in that weather?
1: Right?
3: Yeah.
1: There's a lot of assumptions being made.
3: And have they got someone called Keith who's out there hey, Keith, what's it feel like? Gee, it's meant to be quite warm, but I tell you what, it doesn't feel warm.
1: My thoughts exactly. Best job in the world, by the way, Keith, whoever managed to snag that gear.
3: Yeah,
1: just go and stand outside and take a phone call. How are you down there, mate?
2: Yeah.
1: Oh, pretty good.
2: Feels like 12.6.
1: Bit colder than I thought it would be. Hey, Glenn, you are here to talk about this show, which is doing terrifically well, by the way. Glenn and Mick's Celebrity
3: on one week.
1: Intervention. It's got huge, huge plaudits for it. Again, 7 and 7+. You know, you're very good friends with Mick Molloy, have been very good friends with Mick Molloy for 40 years.
3: Long time. 40 years. Yeah.
1: So is there anything else that you have come up with over the years that hit the waste paper basket that didn't quite make TV in the way that this has?
3: That's a good question. No.
2: You shoot the lights out when it comes to pitching.
3: Yeah.
2: They all get green lit. It's just like when Robbins walks in, don't even talk, Glenn, it's on.
3: Yeah. I did a pilot for a TV show, and this is true, about a hospital where I played someone who went to the hospital with a pot on their head.
1: Right.
3: I'm not making this up. And it was one of my first jobs in television. I thought I was really special because I had to go in for a pot fitting because the guy went to hospital because he put a vase on his head and he couldn't get it off.
1: Is this a reenacting or you're on All Saints or something? Or
3: it's like an All Saints sort of show.
1: Oh, sorry, yeah, I thought that was the premise for the whole show. No,
2: the whole season, will he get the pot off his head?
3: If it does come up now, it came from me. Yeah, and I played this guy. So it meant that one of my first gigs on television.
1: That's amazing.
3: I didn't get seen.
1: That's amazing.
2: Even when you were telling people, I'm the guy with the pot on his head.
3: My agent said, it's a 50-worder. I'm going, fantastic. He goes, oh, yeah, but you'll have a pot on your head for the whole episode.
1: That's awesome.
3: And she said, oh, but you have to go in for a pot fitting on Thursday. A friend of mine the other day, this is really sad, he's getting on in years and he got an offer. They said, look, tomorrow there's a movie being shot in Melbourne when they need a pilot. No dialogue, but they need a pilot.
2: Yeah.
3: And he goes, well, you know what? I'm not doing anything tomorrow. I'll go and do it. I have a bit of lunch and it'll be a good day.
2: Yeah.
3: Anyway, so the agent rings back and goes, oh, sorry, you didn't get the pilot. The pilot gig.
2: Yeah.
3: And then the agent, but they do need a back of a head. I'm not making this up. They do need a back of a head. Yeah. And he goes, oh, I'm not doing anything. I'll get a bit of free lunch.
1: Yeah.
3: I'll do the back of the head.
1: Yeah.
3: get paid,
1: yeah,
3: go home.
1: Makes total sense.
3: Agent rings back about an hour later. You didn't get the back of the house.
1: If you're going to go and see the front of Glenn Robbins' head, you can see it. With Mick Malloy, Celebrity Intervention on 7 and 7 Plus. Glenn, thank you so much for coming in.
3: Well, thanks, guys.
1: It's been a pleasure. It's Will and Woody.
0: Driving you home, it's Will and Woody. The three rules of comedy are repetition, repetition, and surprise. Magic.
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0: Replace your Z's with W's. It's Will and Woody keeping you up.
1: Woodrow, what do you think is the most, like, pathetic thing to say in greeting? Like, the start of a conversation, first 10 minutes of a conversation.
2: Oh, yeah, okay.
1: Well, first 10%, I should say, of any conversation. There's always, like, there's platitudes thrown around.
2: Yeah, sure.
1: Greeting talk. What for you is, like, your least favourite / means nothing sentence to say in that first 10% of a conversation?
2: Oh, okay, yeah, great, perfect. So we're going beyond greeting. So you're saying it's kind of like
1: There's a greeting.
2: Do we want to address greeting first, the lamest way to greet somebody?
1: No. For me, coupled with the greeting is often some chat. Sure. Let's just call it shit chat.
2: Or small talk. It's small
1: talk. Before you get into what you want to talk about.
2: Yeah. We all know it. You're both standing. Often it happens at a dog park.
1: Yes.
2: I don't even have a dog. But I imagine it happens at dog parks, also happens at playgrounds.
1: Yeah, but it doesn't necessarily mean to be someone you don't know either. Okay. It can be someone that you know. Like, hey, how's it going?
2: Yeah.
1: What have you been up to?
2: Yeah.
1: There's a particular thing that comes up for me sometimes in that conversation that I think is just, well, firstly, I don't think it makes any sense.
2: Well, there's an obvious one. There's any mention of weather. It's just, I feel like a lot of people will go, based on the morning we've had or the day we've had, there'll just be a crap comment of, oof, cold. God, hot. and I never know what to do with it.
1: Or nice day.
2: Not great day.
1: Or then the follow-up is, going to be like this all week, apparently.
2: Oh, and you just go, yep, I've also checked the weather app, mate. That's the thing, because we've all got the weather app, we all know what the weather is. So it's the most redundant comment. I find it interesting when someone will say, good day, and they'll say, did you see it? And like, yeah, mate.
1: Did you see it?
2: Did you see it?
1: Or did you see the day? Did you get outside?
2: Did you see the day? And it's like, yeah, mate, I also noticed that it was a lovely day.
1: Yes. Although, so this is interesting because mine does pertain to weather chat.
2: Okay.
1: The comment that I'm angling
2: on. It's always the same.
1: Mine's actually a follow-on comment from the weather chat. So you have your g'day.
2: Yeah.
1: And then you have, I think you're right. I think stage two is often bad day, good day,
2: yeah,
1: like this all week.
2: Yeah.
1: Wow, didn't know it rained this much in spring.
2: Yeah.
1: Hey, wow, how good do the leaves look this time of year?
2: I don't mind garden chat. I'm okay with garden chat.
1: That's stage two. So I think from stage two, you can go into garden chat, right?
2: Is garden chat strong chat?
1: The comment I'm talking about comes up in stage three. Stage two, we go weather, right?
2: Yeah.
1: Stage three, and this doesn't happen all the time.
2: Yeah.
1: What you'll often find is people will say, did you get away?
2: Sure.
1: Did you get away for the weekend? Did you get away for the break?
2: Yeah.
1: And then the comment pretty much always is, how was the weather? Because then you go, well, what's the weather here? What was the weather like there?
2: Yeah.
1: That's all you've got, right? Yeah. So you go, great, you went away, great, what was the weather like there? And then there's this comment which comes up, which it says nothing bit.
2: Yeah.
1: It's a nothing bit. There's no truth to it.
2: Yeah.
1: And it goes nowhere.
2: Yeah.
1: And that's when someone goes, oh, the weather was nice there, was it? And then they go, you brought the weather with you.
2: Oh, I hate that comment. I hate that comment more than anything.
1: Because you didn't.
2: Yeah.
1: The weather was coming.
2: There is no physical chance that I have brought the weather with me. This is a dumb comment. Scientifically, that is null and void.
1: There's nothing.
2: It's not a funny comment. It's not a joke.
1: It's not a joke.
2: It's just an observation, which is incorrect.
1: It's an incorrect observation.
2: Yeah.
1: If anything, the weather brought you with it.
2: Now, what do you mean by that? Unless
1: I don't want to go too far into it.
2: Unless you took a glider home, what do you mean the weather brought you?
1: Well, because
2: the wind didn't blow you home.
1: Well, it might have though. But that's
2: when have you returned from a trip?
1: Well, it's more believable than a weather storm following you on a plane.
2: I'll give you that.
1: You know what I mean?
2: There's a chance
1: maybe the weather brought you with it. In fact, in ye olden times when people used to take boats around.
2: Sure.
1: A good chance that the weather did actually bring you with it. You might have blown in.
2: Well, in ye olden times, I know what you mean.
1: So I think that, anyway, I had that comment.
2: So what's the public service announcement here? Stop the weather chat?
1: No, I don't think we're going to get past it because I think that has to happen. I think, fine, have that, but I just think people need to stop saying you brought the weather with you. You didn't. Or if someone says to you, you brought the weather with you, you just go, no, I didn't.
2: I didn't.
1: I actually didn't.
2: I didn't and never say it again. I think at that point, you're allowed to give them a light spank.
1: Wow.
2: And I think from this day forth, that's just the law.
1: Depends who you're talking to.
2: Fair.
1: Yeah.
2: Fair.
1: Yeah.
2: And that's a hole in the law. There you go. And this is what lawmakers do. This is what they do when they come out with law.
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0: up early. It's Will and Woody keeping you up.
1: A little round of we listen, we don't judge. So basically just a chance to give each other some feedback and then just no. But no judgment after that feedback.
2: That's it.
1: Just take listen it on to board. Each other.
2: That's it. That's
1: just
2: it.
1: Listen to each other.
2: Mm-hmm. You got something? I'm listening. I'm listening with warmth.
1: Great. So you know how you keep talking about the fact that the pub near your house.
2: Oh, I love it.
1: Eagle Montsellers.
2: That's not a paid bit. I love them.
1: Yeah, I know you do.
2: They're all the time.
1: And you love them and you're there all the time.
2: Getting better all the time. They're doing pizzas soon. It's very exciting.
1: And you know how you keep talking about, like, they're doing food and...
2: Yes.
1: You keep saying to everyone, guys, we should go down to Eagle Montsellers and hang out.
2: Yes. Liv said it looks nice. Liv was keen.
1: Spoken to everyone individually. Yes. No one wants to come. Now, we listen.
2: I'm listening. I'm not reacting. That's fine. You guys telling me having a good time. That's fine. You guys telling me to have fun.
1: Don't charge.
2: That's fine. Whatever. And you're all a pack of lies. And you're all a pack of lies. I think honesty is the best policy. And I want to
1: get listen.
2: I'm just making a comment. I'm actually happy that that's my own little place that I go to without you guys there. You guys are ruining it. I'm not judging. That's just fact.
1: Okay.
2: That's just fact. And you're not invited to my 40th. That's going to be there. So, there you go. And it was going to be on me, free drinks for everyone, but not anymore.
1: No, it wasn't.
2: Nah, it's true. I was going to have $500 in the bar at the start.
1: $50 ahead. All right. What have you got?
2: So, you know, so you've got a studio at the back of your house now. It's really great.
1: Oh, yeah.
2: And so if we've got a big... junket. It's usually early in the morning with a big celebrity.
1: Yep.
2: We go to your house early.
1: Yeah.
2: So as you know, I'm not good with time. I'm always very early.
1: Yeah, and I'm not good with time and I'm always very late.
2: Yeah. So with all that in mind, I think it's good to tell you this actually.
1: Yeah.
2: Because you can maybe give me some direction. Every single time we've had a junket, and how many times have we gone to your house early? 10 times.
1: Oh, 20.
2: 20. 20 times. Every single time,
1: yeah,
2: I take a wee in your front yard.
1: Oh,
2: hey, we listen.
1: Sorry,
2: we listen. We listen every time. We listen. We listen.
1: Where?
2: All over the place.
1: No.
2: Well, I never know where. Nah.
1: No.
2: I go right. Just near your side gate.
1: Yeah.
2: It's almost just like under your little veranda. Bit of greenery there. Just there.
1: Great. That's good. Thanks for letting me know. Oh, no, that's good. That's good.
2: Sometimes the floodlight gets me, but it doesn't bother me.
0: 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When life hands you lemons, name them Will and Woody. 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

0: It's Will and Woody keeping you up.
1: We're about to go through Gwyneth Paltrow's lifestyle and luxury companies. Top 54 Father's Day gifts. Play me that music, Tommy.
2: Come on down.
1: Wow, wee. This is awesome. All right, so the bit is that she's named 54 items, as I just said. Now, they total is US dollars, $83,107.
2: It's disgusting. It's actually disgusting.
1: For 54 items.
2: Would you want any of these items forwarded to your girls and boy? Sorry, your boy at home?
1: Well, now you mention it. I mean,
2: okay. Interesting.
1: What I wouldn't do, though.
2: Yeah?
1: Like, the price tag on some of these is amazing.
2: Right, okay. You wouldn't be comfortable with your partner spending that much for you? You deserve it, mate.
1: No, I wouldn't.
2: Okay. All right. That's giving me some good tips there.
1: Okay.
2: Because so I'm going to be guessing the price of certain items.
1: You're going to be guessing the price of certain items.
2: Uh-huh.
1: First one.
2: Yeah.
1: A red light hat.
2: Hat?
1: Hat.
2: Like a baseball cap
1: lined with panels of 650 nanometer red light, which researchers show can support circulation, healthy hair follicles, and scalp rejuvenation.
2: Has it got a peak though?
1: Can a I red light hat it's a baseball cap.
2: Okay.
1: Yep. From the people at Higher Dose.
2: Higher Dose. And does it look like a normal hat? If I walk down the park, does everyone know I've got red light therapy on?
1: Well, it's got a red light that glows underneath it. So they might have an idea.
2: Okay,
1: that's... Red light hat.
2: I'm going for US dollars or Australian dollars?
1: US dollars.
2: Red light therapy is right in. I reckon if someone's managed to put in a hat and make it look okay, they're asking a big dollar. I reckon that's $2,300.
1: For a cap?
2: It's outrageous. It's obviously outrageous.
1: $450.
2: Oh, US. Bloody hell. That's a bug.
1: Well, still $1,000 Australian for a hat.
2: Oh, yeah, I'm forgetting that it's in US.
1: It's US.
2: Dollars. Yeah.
1: All right, let's go for another one here.
2: Okay.
1: Hair Merkel, bronze pyramid cufflinks.
2: What's Hair Merkel?
1: It's a brand, probably. Hair Merkel bronze. I don't know what Hair Merkel is. Can someone find out what Hair Merkel is?
2: The brand Herm?
1: No, that's Hermes.
2: Oh.
1: It's Herm. Nah, Hermes. Hair Merkel bronze pyramid cufflinks.
2: So bronze?
1: They're from the guys at FD Gallery. Don't know. Merkel bronze pyramid cufflinks. It just says understated but utterly stunning.
2: Okay, so I think my problem with the last one was that I was trying to be fancy by going way overs.
1: Mm.
2: Let's be honest, cufflinks, personally...
1: They're just things that you keep your suit.
2: And they're tiny. Personally, I wouldn't pay over $10 for cufflinks.
1: Well, I'm pretty sure at your wedding you didn't wear cufflinks. You just wore the things that keep the shirt sleeves together from the suit shop.
2: What?
1: At his wedding.
2: I'm going to say I wouldn't pay more than $10.
1: Yep.
2: So I think an outrageous amount to pay would be $100.
1: $12,000 US.
2: You are. That is very close to swearing on air. $12,000
1: to $25,000 Australian for a set of cufflinks.
2: Well done, Gwyneth. And well she's done. Making the money off that? What's...
1: Oh, I'm sure she'd get a commish.
2: Well done, Gwen.
1: Okay, final one. There's a lot here.
2: I was expecting more of the spicier, because I'm used to Gwen's, you know, the steamers of down
1: there. Oh,
2: there's
1: a bottle of water here for $35.
2: Bottle of water?
1: Lernen water.
2: Can you imagine for Father's Day getting a bottle of water?
1: For $35. So $70. They've spent their quota. There's a pet bed for $750 US.
2: That's disgusting. That's disgusting.
1: Okay.
2: Yeah.
1: All right, here we go. This is a good one.
2: Mm-hmm.
1: An Alexandra Lewin game box.
2: It's a game box.
1: So, like, what's the game they've got in there? It's that Chinese game. What's the one I'm looking for?
3: Mahjong.
1: It's Mahjong.
2: So, a Mahjong.
1: Mahjong game set. So, it's got, like, the counters in there. It's the one with the triangles on either side. You ever played that one before?
2: Yeah, you know, I've never played it, but I've seen it.
1: Backgammon.
2: Oh, backgammon.
1: It could just be backgammon. It could be backgammon. It could be mahjong. Anyway.
2: Backgammon or mahjong?
1: This is in pounds, so actually. So I need to triple the price when I read this out.
2: So it's a board game.
1: It's a board game.
2: $12.
1: Custom design. Get him a board game of his dreams.
2: $12.95.
1: For a board game.
2: It's a board game. Mm-hmm. Or £12.95. Whatever.
1: It's in pounds sterling.
2: don't know what that means. What
1: is
2: that?
1: That's pounds.
2: Yeah, great.
1: 14,000 pounds.
2: You are joking.
1: So they're probably about 30,000 Australian dollars.
2: But who buys this stuff? Who?
1: For a board game.
2: Who?
1: For go and buy a Monopoly. Go and buy Uno.
2: Go and buy 100 Monopolies.
1: He's going to be happy.
2: I would actually be disgusted.
1: Yeah, you would, wouldn't you? If she bought you a $14,000 Mahjong.
2: Pretty close to divorce.
1: Really?
2: Like, we are poles apart.
1: Yeah, you don't understand me.
2: We are poles apart.
1: You don't understand me.
2: Now, quick game of Mahjong and then we're going to get divorced.
1: Can I ask, though?
2: Yeah, please.
1: If Mim bought you anything for $14,000, what would you accept? It's not $14,000. It's $30,000. $30,000 Australian dollars.
2: Oh, because 14, there's an answer there. 30.
1: What would you accept?
2: Oh,
1: it's really hard, isn't it?
2: You know,
1: what's your
2: like
1: what's
2: that.
1: Your answer for 14,000?
2: Road bike.
1: Loser.
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1: Ariane Titmus is in the studio, which is just awesome.
2: You're back.
1: So I was just talking to you about swimming casually, right? So you still hold the world record, 200 metres freestyle, is that right?
3: 200 still, yeah.
1: Unbelievable. So you're the fastest woman on the planet over 200 metres. So when I go to the pool, right, like there's obviously a little bit of, you know, you get there and I think it's the most amazing moment in terms of like how you rate yourself when you get to a public swimming pool because you're classed and there's no one coming up to you like anywhere else in your life where they go like, well, I think you'll go there, you'll go there. You go, no, I reckon I could do that. And you know, just, it's this massive test of ego. And then there's nothing better than sort of getting to the pool and looking at the lanes and going like, well, he obviously shouldn't be there. Don't know what they're doing there. Yeah. Idiot. Can't wait. Sometimes I'll do this. And I'm not saying I'm a great swimmer, but I'm not a bad swimmer. Sometimes I'll get in the lane that the slow coach is in the fast lane and I'll, you know, just tap those
3: feet. Towel him up.
1: Tap those feet to get him out of there. You know, if I need to. Like, wrong lane, dude. Do you do that? Because, like, if I was you, I'd tap some feet in the pool.
3: I go in the lane where there's the least swimmers.
1: Obviously. Because you know you're going to have to tap feet at some stage.
3: Yeah. So I would sometimes go in the slow lane if no one's in there.
1: Bloody hell. What?
3: Yeah.
1: Like Ariane Titmus in the slow lane.
3: I want, like, you know, free water, less wash.
1: Of course.
2: Yeah, of course.
3: But you know what? Sometimes I get into, say, the fast lane.
1: Yeah.
3: And there's someone in there, you know, that's a really good swimmer. Like, you can't categorize someone like me in the slow, medium, fast lanes.
1: You're above it. If there was a world record lane, you'd be in it.
3: But it's unfair to compare an Olympic swimmer to, you know.
1: Sure, it's unfair, but like, let's just have a little bit of fun with this.
3: Anyway,
1: like,
3: I actually enjoy swimming with those people because they're really having a crack. Like, I can admire people.
1: Look at them getting out there, guys.
2: This is polar opposites of people.
1: No, she's pitying them. Listen to her. I really admire them getting out there.
3: I will be honest. I don't swim now without fins.
1: Really?
3: You're so average in the pool. Like, you lose it so quickly.
1: Yeah, right.
3: I wear fins because it makes me still sit higher in the water. And sometimes I do feel a little bit bad. If I am passing someone and they're coming off the turn, I'll just turn and then dolphin kick under.
1: Underneath them.
3: Got the fins on.
1: Wow, that is one hell of a play.
2: And all of a sudden, there's the arrogance again. I don't tap feet. I just swim underneath them like a submarine.
1: You pass people on the turn underneath them?
3: Yeah.
1: That is awesome.
3: I think all of us swimmers should be able to do that.
1: That's epic.
2: Have you ever had a moment at the pool then since retirement that someone's gone, you look a lot like Ariane Titmus?
3: So I still do all my shoulder prehab before I get in the pool because I'm so worried of about my shoulders going bust. So I still do all of that. And there's no average swimmers standing on the side of the pool doing like rotator cuff TheraBand. And anyway, so a few people have recognized me when I do that up and then but otherwise, you know, pretty incognito. Like I go in there with a, you know, just a plain cap on, jump in, snorkel on.
1: Oh, wow.
2: You don't wear the Australia kit at all?
3: No.
2: Don't wear your medals while you're swimming?
3: No. But the most embarrassing part is Mac, my partner, he hadn't swum since grade 10, so 16 years. And he said, I'll come for a swim with you. I think, you know, I need to go for a swim, good for the joints.
1: Yeah.
3: And he's very good in the gym, very strong and powerful. So he's not very good over, you know, the aerobic distances. Yeah. And he said to me, let's do a race over 50.
2: Brilliant.
3: I was like, I can tell him up here. He beat me.
1: No.
3: Yes,
1: no.
3: He beat me. I could not believe it.
2: Did you let him win?
3: Surely no, him win he for? Was fast. He went, hadn't swum in 16 years, 28 seconds for a 50. That's not bad.
1: Did you have something on the line for the bet?
3: Pride.
1: Yeah.
2: Oh, no.
1: Yeah.
2: Surely that was the one thing that you could have hung over him. Like swimming was the one that you've lost it.
3: Anyway, so he tells everyone now.
1: Yeah, of course. Of course. I don't blame the guy.
3: Yeah.
1: Did you take him out? Did you see, if I lost that 50 metres, I'd immediately be getting out and go, all right, mate, let's do 200 four laps. Let's go.
3: Well, no, but that's the thing. He was complaining hours after, oh, my legs are so. I was like, you did a 50, mate. Like,
1: oh, that's awesome. Thanks, Ariane. Great to have you here.
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1: The Port Lincoln Council has opened applications for this year's Sport and Recreation Grants. Port Lincoln residents only have two more days to have their say on how volunteering is supported and managed in our city. And upgrade works have begun on the Civic Park Playground in Whyalla.
0: With a journalist based right here in Port Lincoln, we can deliver local stories from local voices that you simply can't get anywhere else.
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10: On the Eastern Eyre Peninsula, mostly sunny today with a slight chance of a shower by tonight. Northerly winds to 35 kilometres per hour and daytime temps around 20 degrees. On the lower EP, partly cloudy with a medium chance of showers. Northerly winds to 35 kilometres per hour. Daytime temps getting around 20 degrees.
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5: On the Eastern Air Peninsula, mostly sunny today with a slight chance of a shower by tonight. Northerly winds to 35 kilometres per hour and daytime temps around 20 degrees. On the lower EP, partly cloudy with a medium chance of showers. Northerly winds to 35 kilometres per hour. Daytime temps getting around 20 degrees.
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9: Hi there, I'm Matt McDonald. Israel and Iran say they've halted attacks on each other for now following a day of tit-for-tat missile strikes. Israeli PM Benjamin Netanyahu says they were preparing for a significant attack on Iran yesterday before Donald Trump urged him to hold off on further strikes. Meantime, economists warn the latest flare-up in the Middle East is set to see a spike in fuel prices here. Oil prices surged 3% off the back of the latest missile strikes. Officials in the Philippines continue to assess the damage after a huge earthquake struck the country's south. The 7.8 magnitude quake damaged dozens of buildings and triggered a tsunami wave over a metre high. At least 35 people have been killed and more than 200 others injured. Former NRL player Kane Evans admits he feels free after revealing he's gay. And Australia's push to eliminate cervical cancer by 2035 is under threat, with new figures showing there's been a sharp drop in teenage HPV vaccination rates.
0: And Valhalla Place. Best takeaway curries in town. Phone orders and takeaway.
9: The D's are confident Brody Majacek has avoided the worst-case scenario after a sickening head and neck injury in yesterday's 8-point win over the Pies. Majacek spent the night in hospital after awkwardly hitting the turf, but was able to move his arms and legs shortly after. And Stephen Crichton set to be ruled out of the Blues squad for Origin 2 just hours after being named, with Mark Nwagunita-Wase to be called in. Payne Haas returns to the squad after missing Game 1, while Api Korosau replaces Blake Brayley. That's the latest in news and sport.
0: Jump in the time machine for a flashback lunch. 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
10: On the Eastern Air Peninsula today, a cloudy one with a high chance of showers in the south and a medium chance elsewhere with some northerly winds, 25 to 40 kilometres per hour. With top temperatures in Cleve 19 and Kimber with a top of 18. On the lower air peninsula, a partly cloudy one with a very high chance of showers, most likely from late this afternoon and into the evening. And the chance of a thunderstorm near the west coast this evening with some northerly winds, 25 to 40 kilometres per hour. Turning northwesterly, 25 to 35 kilometres per hour this evening. Top temperatures in Coffin Bay, 21, and Cummins and Port Lincoln, both with tops of 19.
0: As the sun appears over Boston Bay, it's time to bend, stretch, and kick off the daily grind. 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
10: It sure is for your Tuesday morning. How good. We have had a long weekend, and I hope you all had a great, restful weekend. With whatever you got up to, it was so good. And we could get used to these four-day working weeks. I say it every single time we have one. Just, you know, your Tuesday and then the weekend's almost here. So I'm all for it. I'll campaign for it alongside with you for these four-day working weeks. They are insane. We obviously had a big day yesterday, which we'll get to very, very soon, of course, with the big freeze event, a very, very emotional big freeze, of course, at the MCG between Melbourne and Collingwood. We had all the sliders. We had all of that, which was great to see. So we'll do a bit of a deep dive into the whole day yesterday because it was really, really great to see and really, really emotional, of course. Also, a couple of other things that are going on today. Well, one, you might have seen some stuff on Facebook about an app called Oz Alert. I'm going to give you some details on this one. Just before 6:30, I caught up with Anthony Dolman from the SES to have a bit of a chat about this one. I'm going to share that with you very, very soon. But up first this morning, Sunday, it was World VHS Day. And, well, something is, it could be making a bit of a comeback. And this is actually from the big screen to VHS. So maybe bypassing the streaming services. I'm going to tell you all about this one up first this morning here on Rise Up with Riz.

0: Dombo on Magic 89.9. It's Rise Up with Riz. 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It is 13 past 6. I wanted to talk a little bit about VHSs, which is probably something that hasn't been talked about in about probably 20 years. Well, one Hollywood director by the name of, you probably haven't heard of him, his name is Al Dos Santos, is actually looking to bring back the VHS, basically to stay away from AI. He doesn't want AI getting anywhere near it. So basically he's taking it from the big screen and porting it straight to VHS with no streaming services, no AI, nothing in between, which is an interesting play, trying to go back and throw back to the days of VHS, which was good. It was actually, it was like World VCR Day on June the 7th, or National VCR Day. So that's why he's done it, because it's all to do with his movie going to the Cannes Film Festival, I should say. But it did get me thinking about the days of VHS. There was nothing quite like having either a cupboard full of VHSs or the DVD, the envelope. Did anyone have those like envelopes full of DVDs? Most of them scratch and wouldn't work or skip all the way through, but you still had them all on VHS and DVD. Well, VHS has never skipped. You could drop those things from like a 2 meter high drop and then you could still put them straight into the VCR and that would work perfectly. But I was trying to see, because imagine if the Hollywood industry does do this full 180 and goes back to the days of VHSs. Well, I was having a look online and you actually can't even buy VHS players anymore. So I don't know how feasible this one is. It does mean that you sort of, your cash converters and things like that are going to be very, very popular if that was to happen one day. So who knows? But I want to know, did you guys have a massive, like a stack? I had the big envelope full of DVDs. We had a huge cupboard full of VHSs, recording things off free-to-air TV and then stopping it during the ads and then hitting record again. Oh, those are the days. Does anyone still have a massive VHS collection or a massive DVD collection? I'd love to hear from you. Message in 0457 135 899. And hey, if you want to read a bit about this article, you can do so at our trending section at magic899.com.au.
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17: 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More winning. 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

but that changed. And I traveled around the world, think where you living at now. I heard you moved to Austin, got an apartment and settled down. And every once in a while, I start texting, write a paragraph, but then I delete the message. Think about you like

Mental, Macklemore on Magic 89.9. It's Rise Up With Riz. It is 22 past 6 now. There's something I want to chuck on the radar. It's called Oz Alert. You might have seen a fair bit of noise around this one. No pun intended, because there will be some noise that is made by this one. Saturday, June 20. So what's that? That's next Saturday. You're going to get a massive, a national warning system that sends out an emergency message. Now, I caught up with Anthony Dolman from the SES to have a bit of a chat about this one just recently. I want to share that one with you up next, and then what you have to do all about. It's coming up after No, I Can't Hear on Rise Up With Riz.

0: Sun on Magic 89.9. It's Rise Up with Riz. It's coming up to 6:30. Now, you would have seen a bit about this all over the news, all over your socials and stuff. A bit about Oz Alert. It's a new national warning system that sends emergency messages to compatible mobile devices. Now, there is a bit of a test happening about this one, happening on June the 20th. And I was lucky enough to catch up with Anthony Dolman from the SES just recently to have a bit of a chat about Oz Alert. Here's what he had to say.
1: Yeah, so Oz Alert is the new national alert system. It's going to be part of a toolkit. So it's a little bit more than what Alert SA does.
0: Yep.
1: It works off of cell broadcasting, so it doesn't matter who your carrier is, as long as your phone is within range of a tower, you will get a push notification. There is a test coming up next month here in Port Lincoln. What was the only site in South Australia selected to be a test site. So what we're asking is go visit our Facebook pages here for the Port Lincoln SES unit or the West Operations Support Unit for the links to get more information on it. But there is a test coming up, and we just want people to be aware that when that alert goes off, it is simply a test and you can just read it and no further action required.
0: Yeah. Oh, that's good to hear. I think it's always handy to have as many of these tools as possible. I mean, I know summer's done, but I imagine winter still holds, you know, quite a few problems, I guess I want to say, is throughout winter. So it's important not to sleep on it, I guess, is what you would probably say.
1: Yeah, pretty much. So obviously we are going into winter, potentially a lot of rain, you know, cold, windy nights, all that sort of stuff. So there's still that chance that there may be a significant emergency.
0: There you go. That was Anthony Dolman from the SES here in Port Lincoln, or SES Air Peninsula, I should say, all about Oz Alert. So this test is happening next Saturday at 11 a.m. So it's nothing to be alarmed about. It is an alarm, so I'm throwing out a pun there. It's only a test and no action is required as well. So just make sure that you are ready for that one. And, of course, you can get all the information through all of our emergency services. I think Oz Alert is going to be an amazing thing, an amazing tool for all of our emergency services, as well as you guys as well. So it's fantastic to see. There's some information about this one on the City of Port Lincoln Council Facebook page as well, if you want to just check that one out too. Now, coming up next, we've got Brooke Stacia with the latest in local news on Magic 89.9.
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7: Hey, it's Brooke Seychelle with your local news. Well, three people have been arrested following a break-in at a home in Port Lincoln. Police were called to Borden Place early on Thursday morning, with the suspects leaving before officers arrived. A short time later, three people were located on Kiama Avenue and taken into custody, allegedly with stolen property. A 34-year-old woman and two 30-year-old men were charged and fronted court on Friday. All three have been charged and refused bail, with police now appealing for any CCTV or dash cam from nearby streets. Meanwhile, police are also investigating an armed robbery at a service station in Whyalla last week. A masked man entered the McRitchie Crescent servo just after 3 a.m. on Thursday, allegedly threatening staff with a knife before stealing cash. No one was injured in the incident. Police searched the area, but the suspect is still yet to be found and are now appealing for anyone with CCTV or dash cam footage to come forward. A Port Lincoln man has been recognised in this year's King's Birthday Honours. Robert Charlton has been awarded the Emergency Services Medal for more than 30 years of dedicated service with the State Emergency Service. Starting as a volunteer locally, he's gone on to support major operations across South Australia and nationally. He's told the EP Advocate it's an honour, describing the work as rewarding and incredibly varied. A new mental health and suicide prevention plan has been launched for Country SA. It brings together state and federal agencies, along with local health networks, to improve how services are delivered across regional areas. Mental health manager Mel Bond says there were extensive consultations with regional communities.
11: We really heard and want to make sure the plan addresses some of these important need for more community connection and finding it easier to navigate their way through what can be sometimes a bit of a confusing mental health system as it stands.
7: The plan aims to strengthen mental health care across the regions over the next 3 years, with the focus on better coordination between primary care and hospitals and making support easier to access. And as we inch closer to the end of the financial year, the Tumby Bay Council are calling for feedback on their draft annual plan and budget. It sets out priorities for services, projects and spending across the next year. Residents can provide feedback in a number of ways, with submissions closing in early July.
2: Del Giorno's Cafe Restaurant, Port Lincoln's home of alfresco dining. 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Now.
12: Hi there, I'm Matt McDonald. Donald Trump claims Israel and Iran are looking to do an immediate ceasefire after 24 hours of missile strikes against each other. Both countries have halted their attacks for now. Trump has posted on social media that final negotiations on peace are proceeding, subject to ignorance or stupidity getting in the way. Australia's most wanted man has fronted court in Greece after spending 27 years on the run. James Dalamangas has been wanted over the fatal stabbing of George Giannopoulos in Sydney in 1999. Dalamangas has denied involvement and will fight any attempts to extradite him. The restaurant industry is warning of a bloodbath and a steep increase in prices. It's blaming the Middle East conflict and the Fair Work Commission's 4.75% pay rise for award workers. The sector saying prices will have to rise at least 10%. And there's been a drop in the number of Aussie kids with egg allergies in the wake of new advice encouraging parents to introduce common allergens to their children much earlier in life.
2: Sharky Sports Bar, your front row seat to live sport.
12: Taylor Walker will miss the Crows clash with the Western Bulldogs on Thursday night after having his rough conduct charge upheld at the tribunal. Meantime, Melbourne's awaiting the results of scans on Brody Majacek after hitting his head and neck into the turf in yesterday's 8-point win over the Pies. And Payne Haas returns to the Blues Origin side after missing game one through injury. Stephen Crichton has reportedly been ruled out just hours after being named, with Roosters winger Mark Nwonga-Niedewasa set to be called in. That's the latest news and sport.
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0: On the Eastern Air Peninsula today, a cloudy one with a high chance of showers in the south and a medium chance elsewhere with some northerly winds 25 to 40 kilometres per hour, with top temperatures in Cleve 19 and Kimber with a top of 18. On the lower air peninsula, a partly cloudy one with a very high chance of showers, most likely from late this afternoon and into the evening. And the chance of a thunderstorm near the west coast this evening with some northerly winds, 25 to 40 kilometres per hour, turning northwesterly, 25 to 35 kilometres per hour this evening. Top temperatures in Coffin Bay, 21, and Cummins and Port Lincoln, both with tops of 19.
2: Dragging yourself out of bed? We're already loud. Rise up with Riz. Thanks to Harvey Norman Port Lincoln.

Taylor Swift on Magic 89.9. It's Rise Up with Riz. It is 19-7. $555. 555 is what we are playing for in Magic's Lucky Fiver. And we're going to check those numbers for you inside of about 10 minutes. So if you've got a $5 note, get it ready to go. Or a pen and paper, get it ready to go because they're checking those digits for you very, very shortly. But up next, couple of days left to get your nominations in for the NAIDOC Awards. More details on this one right after Santana and Rob Thomas here on Rise Up with Riz.

0: Santana and Rob Thomas on Magic 89.9. It's Rise Up with Riz. It is a quarter to seven, and there's only a couple of days left to get your nominations in for NAIDOC Week. Now, NAIDOC Week kicks off in just under a month's time, so on the 5th of July, the week starting of that one. Basically, it's going to be an awesome week, stacked full of different things, but there is these awards that are taking place as part of NAIDOC Week. So there are some adult nomination forms and some youth nomination forms, which you can find up at our community calendar, some QR codes to buzz yourself through. And then there's a whole bunch of different categories for both the youth and the adults as well for you to fill out. So get nominating now, because this does close in a couple of days' time. So on Friday will be your last chance to nominate for the NAIDOC Awards. So all the details, community calendar at magic899.com.au. Now, coming up next, get those $5 notes ready, because we are checking Magic's Lucky Fiver.
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0: Tommy Kitten, no magic, 89.9. It's Rise Up with Riz. Well, you know what time of the morning it is.
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0: 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The way it works is on your $5 note, you've got a serial number. If it matches up with the one I've got right here, then that money, $555, is all yours. So today's serial number is DH1617 0888. That number again, DH1617 0888. If you have that on your $5 note, either give us a call on 8682 500 or come and see us at 69 Liverpool Street, Port Lincoln, to claim that prize. Now, you got to do one of those two things before 5 o'clock today. Otherwise, if not, our money rolls over. We go to $560 for tomorrow morning. Now, if you missed the numbers, don't worry about it. Katie Wright Dynamite has got you covered after 1:30 today. More music now, Carly Rae Jepsen.

0: Charlie Ray Jepsen, I'm Magic 89.9. It's Rise Up with Riz coming up to 7 o'clock. We do it thanks to Harvey Norman. Paul Lincoln supporting the local community with the best prices guaranteed. Now, up after 7 o'clock, very, very excited about this time because I get to tell you all about Share on Air and what is happening for it. And that is going to come up for you after the news here on Magic 89.9. It's Rise Up with Riz.
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15: Hey, it's Brooke Seychelle with your local news. Well, an early morning holdup is under investigation in Whyalla. Police say a masked man threatened a service station attendant with a knife at a McRitchie Crescent site around 3am on Thursday before allegedly fleeing with cash. No injuries were reported, but police are continuing to search for the suspect and are asking anyone with information or footage to contact Crime Stoppers. There's a new push to improve mental health services in regional SA. A joint plan between the government government and health agencies has been released, targeting gaps between frontline care and hospital services. It comes as thousands of country patients continue to access emergency and mental health services each year. Mental health manager Mel Bond says the plan covers a range of topics.
9: Central to a lot of this is just really developing collaborative ways of working. There's a focus on we can do more together, so developing partnerships to improve, you know, that service integration and that holistic care. We want to make it easier for people to access mental health services.
15: The plan aims to deliver more connected support and better outcomes across the regions. Meanwhile, the member for Grey says regional South Aussies are feeling the pinch as inflation climbs. Tom Venning is pointing to new figures showing Adelaide has the highest annual inflation on the mainland at 4.6%. He says households, farms and businesses aren't seeing relief on power prices despite claims that they're coming down. Mr. Venning calling for stronger action on cost of living pressures across regional areas. A heads up for Port Lincoln drivers and pedestrians. Footpath upgrades are underway on New West Road this week. Works are happening between Duncan Avenue and Oxford Terrace, with on-street parking restrictions in place from 7 a.m. daily. Residents may experience limited access and pedestrians are being asked to use alternative routes. The council is urging everyone to stay clear of the work zone while machinery is operating. It should wrap up by Friday. And Lincoln City have taken out this year's Mortlock Shield, the team going undefeated throughout the weekend and taking home the win against Lincoln District 51-11 in the final game on Monday afternoon. Macaulay Glover from Great Flinders was named best player of the carnival, while Yoey Wagner from Lincoln City and Ian Miller from Western Eyre shared leading goal kicker. Cooper Miller from Lincoln District winning best in the under-21s comp.
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13: Hi there, I'm Matt McDonald. Australia's most wanted man has vowed to fight extradition following his arrest in Greece over a fatal stabbing in Sydney 27 years ago. James Dalamangas fronted a Greek court overnight, denying any involvement in the death of George Giannopoulos. Israel's denying talks of a major rift between PM Benjamin Netanyahu and US President Donald Trump. It comes as Israel and Iran halt attacks on each other for now, after Trump urged them both to stop shooting. Israel's Deputy Foreign Minister Sharon Haskell has told the ABC the two leaders maintain a close relationship.
16: President Trump understands Israel's needs of security, and he understands when a country attacks you with ballistic missiles that you need to defend your people.
13: The death toll from a massive earthquake in the Philippines has risen to 35, with more than 200 injured. And Virgin set to expand its pet flights. Small pets will be allowed on flights between Adelaide and Melbourne and Adelaide and the Gold Coast starting from June 23.
1: Ampol Hallett Place. Best takeaway curries in town. Phone orders and takeaway.
13: Taylor Walker's had his rough conduct charge upheld at the AFL Tribunal, ruling him out of Thursday's clash with the Western Bulldogs. Meantime, Melbourne's awaiting news on the extent of Brodie Mychek's injury after hitting his head and neck in the turf and ending up in hospital. And the Blues are already facing an injury crisis ahead of Origin 2, with Stephen Crichton ruled out only hours after being named. Eels half Mitch Moses has been included, but will need to prove he's overcome a hamstring injury that ruled him out of Game 1. That's the latest news and sport.
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0: Duano Bay next high tide at 11.37 this morning, 1.15 metres. Next low this afternoon at 1.56, 1.14 metres. Dummy Bay now, next high tide at 16 past 10 this morning, 1.16 metres. Next low this afternoon at 12.34, 1.15 metres. Sheringa Beach now, next low tide at 11 past 10 this morning, 0.69 of a metre. Next high tonight at 20 past 6, 0.93 of a metre. finally in Port Lincoln at next high tide at 28 past 9 this morning, 1.02 metres. Next low this afternoon at 12.46, 1.10 metres.
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0: On the Eastern Air Peninsula today, a cloudy one with a high chance of showers in the south and a medium chance elsewhere with some northerly winds, 25 to 40 kilometres per hour, with top temperatures in Cleve 19 and Kimber with a top of 18. On the Lower Eyre Peninsula, a partly cloudy one with a very high chance of showers, most likely from late this afternoon and into the evening. And the chance of a thunderstorm near the west coast this evening with some northerly winds, 25 to 40 kilometres per hour, turning northwesterly, 25 to 35 kilometres per hour this evening. Top temperatures in Coffin Bay, 21, and Cummins and Port Lincoln, both with tops of 19.
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0: Yes, it is, and we do it alongside Harvey Norman, Paul Lincoln, supporting the local community with the best prices guaranteed. Good morning, everyone, and happy Tuesday after your big long weekend, and I hope everyone had a great long weekend, whatever you got up to. I'll tell you what, there'd be a few tired bodies today that would be struggling to get out of bed after a massive Mortlock Shield weekend. I don't know how you guys do it. I think I could only play one game before my body would completely check out. So, yeah, kudos to everyone that took part in Mortlock Shield. We're going to get to that just before 7.30, as well as that, some of the AFL action over the weekend after a very, very special round and a very emotional day yesterday. But up next, I get to tell you all about a little thing we do each and every year that is a very, very special event, if you like, called Share on Air. Some more details on this one after Disco Lines and Tinashe here on Rise Up with Riz. Disco.

Disco Lion Sinashi on that Magic 89.9. It's Rise Up with Riz. And this is very, very special because Cher on Air, it is back for 2026. And well, this is the news that I wanted to tell you. We're doing things a little bit differently this year. So, as you know, we team up with the wonderful team at West Coast Youth and Community Support. 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

0: Jenga Jang on Magic 89.9. It's Rise Up with Riz. It is 17 past 7 and we were blessed over the weekend to have not only amazing AFL matches, but also we, of course, had the best of the best here in the Eyre Peninsula for a weekend full of a lot of footy with Mortlock Shield. So we're going to get to everything, all footy, everything footy related up next here on Rise Up with Riz.
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3: Still half asleep? 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Rise up with Riz. Thanks to Harvey Norman, Port Lincoln.

Gin Blossoms on Magic 89.9. It's Rise Up with Riz. We do it alongside Harvey Norman, Paul Lincoln, supporting the local community with the best prices guaranteed. Well, we're blessed with some awesome AFL action over the weekend. Six games decided by under 10 points. Of course, we go back to Thursday night with the Crows getting the 1-point win over Geelong. But what about Port? For the Port fans out there, we're going over to Optus Stadium. Now, earlier on this year, they actually lost to West Coast.

0: at home at the Adelaide Oval. So to go over to Optus Stadium against the Eagles, who are starting to look like a bit more of an AFL team rather than a, you know, VFL team or a waffle team. So they are starting to look like a really, really good side, or a side that's going to come good pretty, pretty soon, West Coast Eagles. So kudos to Port for just like grinding it out and getting that massive win in the end, 77-71. We had some other belters over the weekend, including Western Bulldogs taking on Hawthorn and getting the Chockies over them. So the Crows take on the Doggies on a Thursday night in a couple of days' time. How good. So footy action. This is the best thing about a long weekend, is that the AFL round then rolls through pretty much. You've only got like 2 days to wait before the next game of footy. So it's just awesome. This is why we need 4 day working weeks. This is why we always need long weekends for these sorts of reasons. Another one that was a good one was Carlton. They seem to have researched a fair bit as well. I know it was against Essendon and they probably tried to do everything they could to lose that game, but Carlton are coming good at the moment. And then of course, Sydney knocking off St Kilda as well by 2 points, but geez, St Kilda looks pretty good on the SCG. So we've got a very, very tight competition, a very, very close one. Port are just hanging in there, to make that the wild card spot, or maybe even a little bit higher than that if they keep winning. Well, obviously, if they keep winning. The other one yesterday, though, this was the big one, was the Big Freeze event at the MCG, and it was great to see all the sliders do their thing, all the money that's raised for it. And then we had a cracking game of footy. Cozzy Pickett, didn't he light it up? Well, he lit it up, but then he had some brain fade. He had some moments, Cozzy. He had a really, really good game. He was best on, but he still had a couple of moments here or there. But it was great to see him strut his stuff on the MCG. A nasty one with Brody Meierchek, though, which could have been an absolute disaster. But it looks as though he has avoided any sort of major injury news there, but you never like seeing that sort of stuff. But the Big Freeze game was incredible. It was, of course, very emotional. The first one without Neil Danaher. So it was great to see all the teams, all the crowds, everyone get around it and get amongst the Big Freeze event, which has been fantastic to see. Hey, that's AFL action. Now, of course, here in Port Lincoln, we have had the Mortlock Shield. Couldn't have asked for much better conditions for the middle of June or the start of June. So great to see that Mortlock Shield didn't have the weather that it had last year. And a big, big shout out to our winners, of course, being Lincoln City for getting the Chockies in at the end. But what a weekend of footy. Of course, had the Norwood Cup too, which was another very, very awesome one too. Which was good to see Lincoln Districts get the Chockies in that one. So some great footy being played all across the weekend. Well done to everyone involved. There's got to be some sore bodies this morning. Like, there just can't not be. So to all of you that are fronting up and going to work today after, you know, two action-packed days of footy, well done to you, because I couldn't do that. My hamstrings hurt just looking at all of these fixtures and all these results on the Mortlock Shield website. If you do want to find out all the info, you can read up all about it. Beck Plain's done an awesome job with this website. So go to mortlockshield.com.au. You'll see all the results for Mortlock Shield across the weekend for both the Shield and the Norwood Cup. 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
17: Hey, it's Brooke Seychelle with your local news. Well, police have made three arrests after a home was broken into in Port Lincoln last week. The incident happening on Borden Place on Thursday morning, with the home allegedly ransacked. Officers later tracking down three suspects on Kiama Avenue, recovering a large amount of stolen property. A 34-year-old woman and two 30-year-old men have been charged and fronted court on Friday. Police are now asking anyone with CCTV or dashcam footage from the area to come forward and assist. Mental health services in country SA are set for an overhaul, with a new regional plan now in place. The strategy brings together multiple agencies to improve access to care and better link services across the system. It also responds to growing demand in regional areas, with a focus on early support and prevention. Mental health manager Mel Bond says the plan prioritises making support accessible.
18: They really do want a greater emphasis on that early intervention and prevention. We want to avoid things, you know, escalating and people not being able to access support as early as possible, to and avoiding any delays in being able to reach the kind of support that they need.
17: The plan will guide improvements through to 2029. Tumby Bay residents are being invited to have their say on the council's draft budget and annual plan for the financial year. The document outlines proposed services, project and spending for 2026 to 27, with feedback open until early July. Locals can also speak directly to council at the end of June before the final plan is adopted. There's local recognition in the King's Birthday Honours, with Port Lincoln's Robert Charlton awarded the Emergency Services Medal. He's spent more than three decades with the SES, starting as a volunteer before moving into key operational and leadership roles. He's also supported major disaster responses across the country. Robert tells the EP Advocate, helping communities in times of need has always been the most rewarding part of the job. And Lincoln City have been named the winners of the 2026 Mortlock Shield, the side going undefeated all weekend before bringing it home in the final against Lincoln District with a final score of 51-11. Yoey Wagner from Lincoln City sharing leading goal kicker with Ian Miller from Western Eyre, while Macaulay Glover from Great Flinders was named best player of the carnival. Cooper Miller from Lincoln District was best player in the under-21s comp. Making news around the state this morning, a 44-year-old man is dead after being tasered by police in Clare. Police used a taser to disarm the man, who was using a metal pole to threaten officers. He became unresponsive during the arrest and died at the scene despite receiving medical assistance, while an investigation is now underway. Meanwhile, Adelaide's now got the fourth least affordable housing market in the world. Hong Kong tops the list ahead of Sydney and San Jose. Our market is now more unaffordable than LA, London and Vancouver. And small pets soon will be allowed on more Virgin flights here in South Australia. Selected flights between Adelaide and Melbourne and Adelaide and the Gold Coast will expand to include pets from June 23. In sport, Taylor Walker's one-match ban for rough conduct has been upheld by the AFL Tribunal. He'll miss the Crows clash with the Western Bulldogs on Thursday night following an incident with Connor O'Sullivan in last week's win over Geelong.
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15: 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Now.
8: Hi there, I'm Matt McDonald. Israel and Iran say they've halted attacks on each other for now following a day of tit-for-tat missile strikes. It comes as Donald Trump reveals he warned Israeli PM Benjamin Netanyahu that he'd be on his own if he continued to strike Iran. The coalition's calling on the government to do more to stop the US imposing more tariffs on Australia. Trump's proposed a 12.5% tariff, with modelling showing it would leave Aussie exporters $1.6 billion a year worse off. Nationals leader Matt Canavan has told Sky they're unjustified and the PM needs to act.
13: I would hope that the Prime Minister would travel to the US more regularly to put the case for Australia. He's barely gone there since Donald Trump's been the president. It's almost like the Prime Minister's running scared.
8: Australian authorities will now attempt to extradite wanted man James Dalamangas after he fronted court in Greece. Dalamangas was arrested after 27 years on the run over a fatal stabbing in Sydney in 1999.
15: Sharky Sports Bar, your front row seat to live sport.
8: The D's are confident Brody Majacek has avoided the worst-case scenario after a sickening head and neck injury in yesterday's 8-point win over the Pies. Meantime, no Taylor Walker for the Crows this week after his one-match ban was upheld at the tribunal. Stephen Crichton's been ruled out of the Blues' origin squad for Game 2 just hours after being named. And Kelly McEwen will forego a likely gold medal at the Comm Games after being forced to pull out of the 200 IM at the Aussie swim trials because of illness. That's the latest news and sport.
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0: On the Eastern Air Peninsula today, a cloudy one with a high chance of showers in the south and a medium chance elsewhere with some northerly winds 25 to 40 kilometres per hour with top temperatures in Cleve 19 and Kimber with a top of 18. On the Lower Air Peninsula, a partly cloudy one with a very high chance of showers, most likely from late this afternoon and into the evening. And the chance of a thunderstorm near the west coast this evening with some northerly winds, 25 to 40 kilometres per hour, turning northwesterly, 25 to 35 kilometres per hour this evening. Top temperatures in Coffin Bay, 21, and Cummins and Port Lincoln, both with tops of 19.
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Zara Larson on Magic 89.9. It's Rise Up with Riz. It is 19 to 8, which means Name That Noise is on the way for you very, very soon. We got $465 that we are playing for, so I got your cue to call coming up shortly. But up next, we talked about Big Freeze, the big event that happened yesterday, of course, at the MCG. Well, there's one happening locally here on the Eyre Peninsula. It's happening this Thursday. Details on it after Teddy Swims here on Rise Up with Riz.

0: Teddy Swims on Magic 89.9. It's Rise Up with Riz. And I love this one. Love the fact that we've had so many different groups across the Eyre Peninsula do a bit of a big freeze event. And Kimber, they are up next. Love this from the Tigers, the footy and the netball club. They're doing their big freeze this Thursday after senior training. So about 7:30 after they're done with their footy and netball trainings. They're going to be doing a big freeze event. Love this one. So make sure you get around the Kimber District's Football and Netball Club Facebook page. They've got all the info about this one and a link to their Fight MND fundraiser page as well. So get around them, and big shout out to all the sliders that are taking part in this one. So all the info, Kimber District's Football and Netball Club. Now coming up next is your cue to call for Name That Noise.
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10: Because mornings don't wake themselves. Rise up with Riz. Thanks to Harvey Norman Port Lincoln.
0: I'll tell you what would wake you up is the chance to win some cash. $465 worth through Name That Noise. Thanks to Lincoln Fresh Fruit and Veg. It is Tim Tam Tuesday as well. So get in there, get yourself a coffee, and they'll give you a Tim Tam on the house. Now, this is the noise we need you to name. If I can find it here. And our incorrect guesses are up at magic899.com.au. So if you think you know what this is, call now, 8682 4899. Taking your calls now.

0: It's a moon on Magic 89.9. It's Rise Up with Riz. It is coming up to 8 o'clock. Let's check in on Name That Noise.
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0: And, of course, it is Tim Tam Tuesday, so get into Lincoln Fresh Fruit and Veg, and if you buy a coffee, they'll give you a Tim Tam on the house. How good at Lincoln Fresh Fruit and Veg. Good way to kick off the four-day working week, I reckon. Hey, $465 is what we are playing for. Ask you to bell in on 8682-4899 to have a go at what you think this might be, which is exactly what Mel did. Hey, Mel, what do you reckon it is?
3: Is it a tagging gun?
0: Sorry, can you say that again?
3: A tagging gun.
0: A tagging gun. Oh, like you use on the supermarkets?
3: To put labels on clothes, like you shoot a gun that touches the...
0: Oh, one of those ones. Oh, yeah, I know what you're saying. Oh, it's a great guess, Mel, but unfortunately it's incorrect.
3: Okay.
0: So, might have guessed that I probably have no idea because I'd never worked in retail, but I did work at a supermarket, so I was thinking the other type of guns, but I know the guns he's talking about. So unfortunately not a tagging gun, but thank you so much for playing, Mel. Now, that means our jackpot goes over to $470. You'll find all of our incorrect guesses, all the info, everything you need at magic899.com.au, and we'll be playing tomorrow morning from 7:50. We got Brooke in next with the latest in local news here on Magic 89.9.
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13: Hey, it's Brooke Seychelle with your local news. Well, three people have been arrested following a break-in at a home in Port Lincoln. Police were called to Borden Place early on Thursday morning with the suspect leaving before officers arrived. A short time later, three people were located on Kiama Avenue and taken into custody, allegedly with stolen property. A 34-year-old woman and two 30-year-old men were charged and fronted court on Friday. Police are now appealing for any CCTV or dash cam from nearby streets. A new mental health and suicide prevention plan has been launched for Country SA. It brings together state and federal agencies, along with local health networks, to improve how services are delivered across regional areas. Mental health manager Mel Bond says there were extensive consultations with regional communities.
14: We really heard and want to make sure the plan addresses some of these important need for more community connection and finding it easier to navigate their way through what can be sometimes a bit of a confusing mental health system as it stands.
13: The plan aims to strengthen mental health care across the regions over the next 3 years, with the focus on better coordination between primary care and hospitals and making support easier to access. Rising costs are continuing to hit regional South Australians hard, according to our member for Grey. New data shows Adelaide recording the highest inflation rate on the mainland, with annual figures sitting at 4.6%. It's prompted Tom Venning to raise concerns about energy prices and broader cost pressures facing local communities. He says more needs to be done to ease the burden on households and businesses. A Port Lincoln man has been recognised in this year's King's Birthday Honours. Robert Charlton has been awarded the Emergency Services Medal for more than 30 years of dedicated service with the SES. Starting as a volunteer locally, he's gone on to support major operations across both South Australia and nationally. He's told the EP Advocate it's an honour, describing the work as rewarding and incredibly varied. And there'll be some disruptions on New West Road in Port Lincoln this week, with footpath works now underway. Parking restrictions apply from 7 a.m. between Duncan Avenue and Oxford Terrace, and access to some properties may be limited. Pedestrians are advised to take alternative routes, with crews working safely on site. The council is reminding locals to stay clear and take care around the work zone, which should finish by Friday.
1: Hoppy's Mobile Welding, now at Rear Shed, 13 Riversdale Avenue. 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Now.
15: Hi there, I'm Matt McDonald. Israel and Iran have warned they are ready to resume strikes against each other at any moment. Both countries have halted their attacks for now after tit-for-tat missile strikes yesterday. It comes as Donald Trump claims that both sides want an immediate ceasefire. Australia's most wanted man has fronted court in Greece after spending 27 years on the run. James Dalamangas has been wanted over the fatal stabbing of George Giannopoulos in Sydney in 1999. Dalamangas has denied any involvement and says he will fight attempts to extradite him. Labor insists it understands that people are doing it tough. It comes as new data shows more of us were actually happier during the COVID pandemic than we are now, largely thanks to financial pressures. Labor MP Matt Thistlethwaite has told the ABC they get it.
16: Well, I think that that reflects the fact that Australian households are under such financial pressure. And yeah, we do realise that many Australian households are doing it tough.
1: Ampol Hallett Place. Best takeaway curries in town. Phone orders and takeaway.
15: The Crows have ruled out appealing after Taylor Walker's one-match ban was upheld at the AFL Tribunal last night, with the club saying it respects the decision. He'll miss Thursday's clash with the Western Bulldogs. Roosters winger Mark Nwonga-Niedewasa is said to be called into the Blues' origin squad after Stephen Crichton was ruled out just hours after being named. And Sam Short has come within a whisker of a world record after taking out the men's 400 metres freestyle at the Australian swimming trials overnight. That's the latest news and sport.
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0: On the Eastern Air Peninsula today, a cloudy one with a high chance of showers in the south and a medium chance elsewhere with some northerly winds 25 to 40 kilometres per hour. With top temperatures in Cleve 19 and Kimber with a top of 18. On the lower air peninsula, a partly cloudy one with a very high chance of showers, most likely from late this afternoon and into the evening. And the chance of a thunderstorm near the west coast this evening with some northerly winds, 25 to 40 kilometres per hour, turning northwesterly, 25 to 35 kilometres per hour this evening. Top temperatures in Coffin Bay, 21, and Cummins and Port Lincoln, both with tops of 19.
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0: Yes, it is. We do it thanks to Harvey Norman, Port Lincoln, supporting the local community with the best prices guaranteed. Good morning, everyone. And I hope you're having a fantastic start to your four-day working week. Some tired bodies after Mortlock Shield, no doubt, as well. So big shout-out to those of you who are fronting up and going into work today when everything must hurt. Hey, speaking of footy action over the weekend, just caught this one. This was huge. So obviously we had the big Freeze MND event at the MCG, their Fight MND. There was a Queensland couple that donated $40 million to it, which is absolutely massive as part of Big Freeze 12. Wow, that is incredible. Imagine just having a spare $40 million to donate as well, but all for an amazing cause. And of course, once again, Kimber Footy and Netball Club, the Tigers, they've got their Big Freeze event happening on Thursday as well, so get around that, check out their Facebook page. Now, coming up just before 8:30, entertainment reporter Jaden Forster, huge news for the Swifties out there. Massive news. Of course, she had the song release over the weekend as part of Toy Story 5, but he's got something else for your Swifties, so that's coming up for you very, very soon. But of course, up next, we're checking the birthday books, so if you want to get a shout-out in, do it right now at magic89.9.com.au. And I could be giving you a $20 voucher for Baker's Delight in Porter Street Plaza. We are checking it right after Five Sauce, though. So be quick and jump online now at magic89.9.com.au. 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

0: 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It's Rise Up with Riz. It is 12 past 8.
1: For Baker's Delight in Porter Street Plaza. Hey.
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0: They got the high protein, low carb, whole grain loaf at Baker's Delight in Porter Street Plaza. It's 50% less carbs than a traditional Baker's Delight wholemeal range. So get in there today to get your hands on one of them. Now, birthday book, we had one over the weekend. It's Coda Bates from Coppin Bay. Simply just says, don't embarrass me too much. Well, Coda, I am not going to do that for you, but what I will do is give you a $20 voucher for Baker's Delight in Porter Street Plaza. And I hope you had a very, very special, very, very happy birthday. Hey, now flicking over to today's page, the 9th of June. So we have got one of the great actors of all time. He was in Platoon. He was in Edward Scissorhands. He was in Charlie and the Chocolate Factory. But of course, probably best known for his role as Jack Sparrow in the Pirates of the Caribbean movies. It is, of course, Johnny Depp turning 63 today. Alongside him, well, he's part of one of my favourite movie series of all time. And he is just, he's had Parkinson's disease since, he's been battling Parkinson's disease for a while, since 1991. But he is, of course, Marty McFly. Love him. Michael J. Fox turning 65 today. And if you do have any shout-outs, you can get them in at magic899.com.au and I could be giving you a $20 voucher for Baker's Delight in Porter Street Plaza. Oh, we'll be checking the birthday book tomorrow morning just after 8. More music now. Sabrina Carpenter here on Rise Up with Riz.

0: Sabrina Carbonell on Magic 89.9. It's Rise Up With. That reads it is 17 past 8. And coming up next, one for the Swifties. We got entertainment reporter Jaden Forster with the latest. And I reckon the Swifties are going to love it, this one. It's coming up next here on Rise Up With Riz.
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0: 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It's Rise Up with Riz. Well, it is time to get to the world of trending news.
1: The latest showbiz news from Australia to Hollywood with Jaden Forster.
0: And, of course, the world of entertainment with Jaden Forster. G'day, Jaden. How are you, mate?
2: Good, thank you, Riz. Good morning.
0: Well, let's kick things off. You've got a bit of breaking news around Ariana Grande. What can you tell us?
2: Indeed, yeah. Just dropping in the last half hour or so, People Magazine, a story online, are reporting through a source that Ariana Grande and her boyfriend Ethan Slater have parted ways. They say a few months ago now, after what the source says is a lot of time and consideration, they go on to say that both of them are still friends and they're supporting each other, but obviously no longer together, according to the source. So, look, it all sounds nice and rosy. I guess time will tell if it is or if it isn't. It's an interesting one for them. I guess they kind of had this fairy tale romance story where they were dating, as we know now, for around 3 years, of course, meeting on the set of Wicked, she playing Glinda, he playing Bok, and it was sort of, they had that fairy tale kind of romance story. I guess, you know, it's young love, particularly with such busy schedules and their level of fame and so forth, it is rather difficult. But yeah, in this case, unfortunately, seems like, at least on the surface, that it hasn't worked out. I guess we'll wait and see if there's any further information that comes out and just if they have anything to say themselves. But at the moment, just reports there from People Magazine.
0: Seems mutual, seems amicable, so it doesn't seem like it's too bad a breakup if there is such thing.
2: Yeah, hopefully. If there is an amicable breakup, yeah, indeed. Usually, more times than not, they are not amicable. But look, the way the source, if this is all true, of course, the way it's being reported, it does, like I say, sound nice and rosy. I guess time will tell if it is in fact the case, because it hasn't quite been that way with Ariana Grande performing her song Thank You Next on stage at the weekend, referencing her other exes. So we'll see what happens.
0: Yeah, absolutely. Now, the Swifties would have gone nuts over the weekend. Well, you've got a bit of news surrounding this new song and the success around Taylor Swift.
2: Ah, absolutely. I mean, what a weekend. Started at the drop. This is the

0: up every single record you can think of. And actually, she also over the weekend stole the title from Rihanna as the world's richest woman in music with an estimated $2 billion fortune. So, yeah, effectively, I suspect that that tally will probably rise a little as a result of this brand new song. Like I say, all the records number one on Spotify globally on Friday with nearly 9 million streams. The biggest 24-hour debut for a single from a soundtrack, again toppling Rihanna, interestingly enough, with her song Lift Me Up from the Black Panther movie. In Australia, similar situation. We were quite a huge driving factor in the success on Spotify. Other titles as well, like most streamed country song in a single day by a female, smashing her own record there for her version of Mine. And then you look at the other sort of platforms outside of Spotify, like Apple Music and iTunes. Similar records being smashed there. Double number one here in Australia. And in terms of our charts, the Arias, we don't have a reading just yet, but we expect it to be up there. Probably the top three. We'll get a better understanding of those charts. Like they go Friday to Thursday. So we'll understand exactly what's happening there come Thursday. But if you're Taylor Swift right now, you're sitting pretty right now.
1: I tell you who'd be there licking their lips as well would be Disney and Pixar. There's no better way to build a hype for a movie.
0: Exactly right. And they started that before the track even dropped with the lines from her music on their billboards, which is probably a bit of a giveaway, really. But I didn't think we actually figured it out completely what was going to be happening there until the song actually was announced that it was going to be coming out. But yeah, it's all great hype. And as well for Taylor, I mean, she's smart from a business sense, you know, dropping three different versions of the song, as I told you last week. That's sort of, I guess, maybe a little manipulative if you want to manipulate the market just a tad. It kind of shores up the top spots on the charts and Spotify and all of the other places. But look, smart business acumen. The other interesting thing that came out over the weekend too, a lot of Taylor news, basically the reports that she's getting married at Madison Square Garden in front of 1,200 people. I would be very surprised if she's getting married at Madison Square Garden. That just seems like a peculiar place to get married, if you ask me.
1: Yeah, and she seems very private as well, whereas, you know, Madison Square Gardens isn't the most private venue on the planet.
0: Yeah, and 1,200 people, way to keep it small, private and intimate. Yeah, exactly.
1: Exactly. Well, some massive news there for the Swifties out there on more than a number of fronts. I wanted to turn your attention to Kim Kardashian. Now, what's happened here at the Formula One?
0: Yeah, so basically she was at the Formula One Grand Prix Monaco yesterday, and for people who know their AFL coverage on Channel 7, particularly here in Australia, they'd be familiar with Brian Taylor and his Roaming Brian segment. One of the legends of F1, Martin Brundle, does a similar thing where he wanders up pit lane and tries to speak to as many people as he possibly can. And of course, Kim Kardashian and Khloe were on pit lane at the time, so he went up. Basically, they completely ignored him and gave him the cold shoulder, Kim even looking away from him at one particular point in time. There has been some people that have supported her. I, like most people, think it was pretty rude and disrespectful, but having said that, I probably have a conflict of interest given the job that I do and some of the experiences I've had on red carpets in the past. But look, in this situation, it's unclear if she knew who he was. I mean, if you are dating Lewis Hamilton, it probably wouldn't do you any harm to, like, go and do F1 for Dummies to find out who he was if you didn't. We don't know if that's the case, but I mean, it's rather neither here nor there, effectively. I mean, if you are there as one of the people on pit lane, while you're not obligated to do an interview, you're kind of, I think, given the benefit of being there, you should have the common courtesy to even just acknowledge the broadcaster. But she didn't even do that. And I mean, it wasn't like he was dishing for an interview or asking her, like, what colour her undies were or anything. He literally just asked her the simple question, how are you? And she was not having a bar of it.
1: It's not, you can turn them down because you see it on Roaming Brian, like you said. And I've seen Martin Brundle do this, and some celebrities do just give him the kind of the wave away, like, no, I don't feel comfortable or something like that. So it's not hard to just kind of have some manners, I guess.
0: Exactly right. And I loved his line as well to one of the miners of the entourage. Don't push me, mate. I'm nearly famous. that needs to go on a T-shirt. That's a classic line there that's also gone viral as part of this whole thing.
1: Yeah, he's great. I love Martin Brundle. Now, just finally as well, now, we've had reports, like many reports, about the next James Bond and who is that going to be? Well, another Aussie's in the running for this one.
0: Potentially, with a catch. Robert Irwin, if you don't mind. So basically, long story short, he's done an interview where he was asked about playing James Bond, and basically he hasn't ruled it out. He said he wouldn't say no, so he's keeping his options open, but he's basically saying that it would be done in a khaki tux and the villain would have to be Habitat Destruction. So, look, he's staying on brand. I don't think it's going to happen. And Robert Irwin himself says, look, it's pretty unlikely that that would be my first acting role. But like I say, he's not saying no, so he's keeping the door open. We'll wait and see. There's lots of names in there, of course, including Jacob Elordi. We'll find out who's playing James Bond in due course.
1: Yeah, I was going to ask if there is a bit of a timeline on when we will find that out, but I guess they play their cards pretty close to their chest.
0: Yeah, soon.
1: Yep.
0: Soon is basically what they're saying. So, yeah, we'll find out at some point in the future.
1: Oh, awesome. Well, Jaden, always great chatting with you, mate. You've had a lot of stuff to get through over the long weekend, and I look forward to catching up with you on Thursday.
0: Indeed. Catch you then.
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1: Hey, it's Brooke Seychelle with your local news. Police are investigating an armed robbery at a service station in Whyalla last week. A masked man entered the McRitchie Crescent servo just after 3 a.m. on Thursday, allegedly threatening staff with a knife before stealing cash. No one was injured in the incident. Police did search the area, but the suspect is yet to be found. They're now appealing for anyone with CCTV or dashcam footage to come forward. There's a new push to improve mental health services in regional SA. A joint plan between the government and health agencies has been released, targeting gaps between frontline care and hospital services. It comes as thousands of country patients continue to access emergency and mental health services each year. Mental health manager Mel Bond says the plan covers a range of topics.
2: Central to a lot of this is just really developing collaborative ways of working. There's a focus on we can do more together, so developing partnerships to improve, you know, that service integration and that holistic care. We want to make it easier for people to access mental health services.
1: The plan aims to deliver more connected support and better outcomes across the regions. Meanwhile, the member for Grey says regional South Aussies are feeling the pinch as inflation climbs. Tom Venning is pointing to new figures showing Adelaide has the highest annual inflation on the mainland at 4.6%. He says households, farms and businesses aren't seeing relief on power prices despite claims they're coming down. Mr. Venning calling for stronger action on cost of living pressures across regional areas. As we inch closer to the end of the financial year, the Tumby Bay Council are calling for feedback on their draft annual plan and budget. It sets out priorities for services, projects and spending across the next year. Residents can provide feedback in a number of ways, with submissions closing in early July. And Lincoln City have taken out this year's Mortlock Shield. The team going undefeated throughout the weekend and taking home the win against Lincoln District 51-11 in the final game on Monday afternoon. Macaulay Glover from Great Flinders was named best player of the carnival, while Yoey Wagner from Lincoln City and Ian Miller from Western Eyre shared the leading goal kicker. Cooper Miller from Lincoln District winning best in the under-21s comp.
0: 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Now.
3: Hi there, I'm Matt McDonald. Labor's hit back at Angus Taylor after the opposition leader blamed the federal budget for the coalition's poll woes. Frontbencher Murray Watt telling Nine he's kidding himself.
4: That's like going for a run, not tying your shoelaces and blaming gravity for you falling over. You've got to look at yourselves, and people are walking away from the Liberal Party and the National Party, yet you blame Labor.
3: Welfare groups are calling for an urgent lift to JobSeeker, with new research showing people on benefits are falling further behind. According to Anglicare's Cost of Living Index, a single person on JobSeeker falls behind by $251 a week after forking out for rent, food and transport. Donald Trump says only ignorance or stupidity will get in the way of a Middle East peace deal now, claiming an agreement is close to being finalised. And Apple's unveiled its new AI-powered Siri as it tries to catch up with competitors. It's the biggest update to Siri since 2011, with the assistant now able to hold conversations and better understand personal context.
0: Sharky Sports Bar, your front row seat to live sport.
3: Taylor Walker's had his rough conduct charge upheld at the AFL Tribunal, ruling him out of Thursday's clash with the Western Bulldogs. Meantime, Melbourne's awaiting news on the extent of Brody Majcek's injury after hitting his head and neck in the turf and ending up in hospital. And the Blues are already facing an injury crisis ahead of Origin 2, with Stephen Crichton ruled out only hours after being named. Eels half Mitch Moses has been included, but will need to prove he's overcome a hamstring injury that ruled him out of Game 1. That's the latest news and sport.
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6: On the Eastern Air Peninsula today, a cloudy one with a high chance of showers in the south and a medium chance elsewhere with some northerly winds, 25 to 40 kilometres per hour, with top temperatures in Cleve 19 and Kimber with a top of 18. On the Lower Eyre Peninsula, a partly cloudy one with a very high chance of showers, most likely from late this afternoon and into the evening. And the chance of a thunderstorm near the west coast this evening with some northerly winds, 25 to 40 kilometres per hour, turning northwesterly, 25 to 35 kilometres per hour this evening. Top temperatures in Coffin Bay, 21, and Cummins and Port Lincoln, both with tops of 19.
0: Alarm clock failed? We got you. Rise up with Riz. Thanks to Harvey Norman, Port Lincoln.

Green Day on Magic 89.9. It's Rise Up with Riz. Thanks to Harvey Norman, Paul Lincoln, supporting the local community with the best prices guaranteed. It is 13 to 9. And coming up for you next, well, we are into the month of June, which means we do have a brand new monthly prize through our Celebration Hub tab. Not going to want to miss out on this one because basically it takes care of whatever party you've got going on. I'm going to tell you all about it right after Robbie Williams and Kylie Minogue here on Rise Up with Riz.

0: Robbie and Kylie on Kylie on Magic 89.9. It's Rise Up with Riz doing it alongside Harvey Norman, Paul Lincoln, supporting the local community with the best prices guaranteed. 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
0: 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Coming up next, we are wrapping up the show here on Rise Up with Riz.
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1: Less yawning. More winning. Rise up with Riz. 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

0: the weekend on Magic 89.9. It's Rise Up with Ariz. We do it alongside Harvey Norman, Port Lincoln, supporting the local community with the best prices guaranteed. Just about to get out of here, but I thought I'd put a few things just on the radar for, you know, coming up. Well, one of them is Share On Air. Got some juicy details for you on that one very, very soon. Can't wait to bring it back again this year. Favorite time of the year. I love Share On Air. It's so much fun. Last year's was great, and I just know this year's is going to be even better. The other thing, just wanted to flag, at some stage tomorrow, we will find out about the Ag Town of the Year, the top 10 being released. So stay up to date with that. If you just Google Ag Town of the Year, you'll be able to find the top 10 towns. It's usually they release it so late, though, sometimes. So we might not find out until well into tomorrow afternoon. But, yeah, just wanted to flag that one. We had 9 towns across the Eyre Peninsula in the public voting part of it. So hopefully we can get all 9 into the top 10. I'm being ambitious, I know, but I would love to see it, all 9 of our towns in the top 10. That one would be awesome to see. Also, a reminder as well, we've only got a couple of days left to get your nominations in for the NAIDOC Awards. So a few things on the radar and plenty more coming up through the 4-day working week that we have got. How good. Enjoy the rest of the day, everyone, and I'll catch you tomorrow.
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2: Hey, it's Brooke Seychelle with your 9 o'clock news. Police have made three arrests after a home was broken into in Port Lincoln last week. The incident happening on Borden Terrace on Thursday morning, with the house allegedly ransacked. Officers later tracking down three suspects on Kiama Avenue, recovering a large amount of stolen property. A 34-year-old woman and two 30-year-old men have been charged and fronted court on Friday. Police are now asking anyone with CCTV or dash cam footage from the area to come forward and assist the investigations. Tumby Bay residents are being invited to have their say on the council's draft budget and annual plan for the next financial year. The document outlines proposed services, projects and spending for 2026 to 2027, with feedback open until early July. Mental health services in Country SA are set for an overhaul, with a new regional plan now in place. The strategy brings together multiple agencies to improve access to care and better link services across the system. It also responds to growing demand in regional areas, with a focus on early support and prevention. Mental health manager Mel Bond says the plan prioritises making support accessible.
3: They really do want a greater emphasis on that early intervention and prevention. We want to avoid things, you know, escalating and people not being able to access support as early as possible, to and avoiding any delays in being able to reach the kind of support that they need.
2: The plan will guide improvements through to 2029. A heads up for Port Lincoln drivers and pedestrians. Footpath upgrades are underway on New West Road this week. Works are happening between Duncan Avenue and Oxford Terrace, with on-street parking restrictions in place from 7 a.m. daily. Residents may experience limited access and pedestrians are being asked to use alternative routes. Council is urging everyone to stay clear of the work zone while machinery is operating. It should wrap up by Friday. There's local recognition in the King's Birthday Honours, with Port Lincoln's Robert Charlton awarded the Emergency Services Medal. He spent more than three decades with the SES, starting as a volunteer before moving into key operational and leadership roles. He's also supported major disaster responses across the country. Robert tells the EP Advocate, helping communities in times of need has always been the most rewarding part of the job. And Lincoln City have been named the winners of the 2026 Mortlock Shield. The side going undefeated all weekend before bringing it home in the grand final against Lincoln District with a final score of 51-11. Yowie Wagner from Lincoln City sharing leading goal kicker with Ian Miller from Western Eyre, while Macaulay Glover from Great Flinders was named best player of the carnival. Cooper Miller from Lincoln District was best player in the under-21s comp. And making news around the state this morning, First Eclaire, where a police commissioner's inquiry is underway into the death of a 44-year-old man while he was being arrested. Officers had been called on Sunday to reports of a man armed with a metal pole creating a disturbance. It's alleged the man threatened police, and while a taser was activated, it was ineffective. A report's being prepared for the coroner. Meanwhile, there's fresh debate over stamp duty on property sales after Adelaide was named among the least affordable cities. We're sitting fourth behind Hong Kong, Sydney and San Jose. State Labor's rejecting opposition calls to expand stamp duty concessions, preferring to focus on supply instead. And Virgin is set to expand its pet flights, with Adelaide to join the party. Small pets will be allowed on selected flights between Adelaide and Melbourne and Adelaide and the Gold Coast starting on June 23. And in sport, Port Lincoln export Cozzie Pickett claimed the Neil Danaher Trophy as his Demons won a thriller at the G in front of a record-breaking Big Freeze crowd. Melbourne stormed home to get it done by 8 points.
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4: Hi there, I'm Matt McDonald. Labor's hit back at Angus Taylor after the opposition leader blamed the federal budget for the coalition's poll woes. Frontbencher Murray Watt telling Nine he's kidding himself.
5: That's like going for a run, not tying your shoelaces and blaming gravity for you falling over. You've got to look at yourselves, and people are walking away from the Liberal Party and the National Party, yet you blame Labor.
4: Welfare groups are calling for an urgent lift to JobSeeker, with new research showing people on benefits are falling further behind. According to Anglicare's Cost of Living Index, a single person on JobSeeker falls behind by $251 a week after forking out for rent, food and transport. Donald Trump says only ignorance or stupidity will get in the way of a Middle East peace deal now, claiming an agreement is close to being finalised. And Apple's unveiled its new AI-powered Siri as it tries to catch up with competitors. It's the biggest update to Siri since 2011, with the assistant now able to hold conversations and better understand personal context.
1: Ampol Hallett Place. 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
4: Taylor Walker's had his rough conduct charge upheld at the AFL Tribunal, ruling him out of Thursday's clash with the Western Bulldogs. Meantime, Melbourne's awaiting news on the extent of Brody Majcek's injury after hitting his head and neck in the turf and ending up in hospital. And the Blues are already facing an injury crisis ahead of Origin 2, with Stephen Crichton ruled out only hours after being named. Eels half Mitch Moses has been included, but will need to prove he's overcome a hamstring injury that ruled him out of Game 1. That's the latest news and sport.
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7: The West Coast waters, a strong wind warning with northerly winds 25 to 30 knots, turning west to northwesterly 20 to 30 knots this evening. With seas 2 to 3 metres, the swell southwesterly 2 to 2.5 metres. Central Coast waters, a gale warning with northerly winds 20 to 30 knots, reaching up to 35 knots in the west this evening, with winds turning west to northwesterly 25 to 30 knots this evening, with seas 2 to 2.5 metres, increasing to 2.5 to 4 metres in the west, the swell southwesterly to 2.5 metres. Finally, on Spencer Gulf waters, a strong wind warning with northerly winds 15 to 20 knots, reaching up to 30 knots south of Cow to Wallaroo during the day, with seas 1.5 to 2.5 metres, the swell south to southwesterly below 1 metre, increasing to 1 to 1.5 metres south of Cow to Wallaroo.
1: 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Weather Watch.
7: On the Eastern Air Peninsula today, a cloudy one with a high chance of showers in the south and a medium chance elsewhere, with some northerly winds 25 to 40 kilometres per hour, with top temperatures in Cleve 19 and Kimber with a top of 18. On the lower air peninsula, a partly cloudy one with a very high chance of showers, most likely from late this afternoon and into the evening, and the chance of a thunderstorm near the west coast this evening with some northerly winds 25 to 40 kilometres per hour, turning northwesterly 25 to 35 kilometres per hour this evening. Top temperatures in Coffin Bay 21 and Cummins and Port Lincoln, both with tops of 19.
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